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Never forget that. All right, back to the music. In theory, back to the music. Okay, what happened there? I just love technology.

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And it is 8:22 here on WOMR. And that won't do anything. Okay, good to know. All right, what you heard. We started off this set with My Baby Just Cares For Me. That was Nina Simone. Is You Is or Is You Ain't My Baby. After that, that was Dinah Washington and Quincy Jones. Lover Come Back To Me. Brian Ferry. Very old album. Haley Tuck did her version of the Maroon 5 song Sunday Morning. Curtis Stigers and Cyril Emmy after that, You Make Me Feel So Young. And we finished up with The Good Life, and that was Shirley Horn. And this does absolutely nothing. All right, this is very interesting. All right, before we get back to the music, let me tell you that WOMR enjoys support from Provincetown's Corner Market, Farland Provisions, located at 150 Bradford Street. 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

semana.

And at 8:52, that is it for me. Scott is here in the studio to take you to the midnight hour with his show, Scott's show, I'm going to call it. Got a couple of, Let me tell you that programming on WOMR is supported by Realtor Mary Little with Beach Road Properties at 41 Main Street in Orleans. 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All right, what you heard, you heard, I Just Can't Get Enough. That was the Club de Belugas with Lenny Rabot. And then another song by Club de Belugas that was called We Came a Little Bit Closer. Zuzu Electric followed that with These Boots Are Made for Walking. That was the urban version. I'm going to assume there is a rural version out there. I'll look for that for next week. Flowers on the Wall, that was Nancy Sinatra, I believe, from her very first album. It's a Wonderful Life followed that with the Real Tuesday Weld, followed by the Pasadena Roof Orchestra doing You're the Top. Catherine Russell followed that with I'm Shooting High, and we finished up with Tu Vu Fa L'Americano, the vocal version, and that was from Jude Law, Matt Damon, Fiorello, and the Guy Barker International Quintet from the soundtrack to The Talented Mr. Ripley. Before I leave, let me send big congratulations out to the following people who correctly identified tonight's mystery vocalist, who was, and still is, Eddie Fisher. Congratulations to Stephanie Brewster, John in California. Dan could not play tonight because he's having a date. We're going to find out all about that next week. Donna in New York City. Georgian Bunny in Wellfleet. Peter in North Truro. Scott, our very own Scott Penn in New York City. Madeline in Truro. Stan and Martin in Provincetown. Leisha in Brewster. Donna and John in Jimmy Jam. On Tomorrow with Cape Cod Big Band. And Carlson in Sandwich. Fran in Eastham. Tom in South Harwich. Richard in Truro. Alan in Truro. Stephen Trish in Ann Arbor. Bill in Chatham, New York. Sid in Brooklyn. LJ and Christopher in Provincetown. Paul and Joe in Provincetown. Carol and Billy in Marshfield. Tim in Chapel Hill. Big Bill in Maine. Sheila and David in just Truro. Sean and Nancy in Northeastham, the entire Northeastern tribe, including Lois and Christine and Mark in St. Paul, Minnesota. Congratulations to all of you. Good, good, good, good, good work. That is it for me. I'll be back next week with a whole new edition of The Kitchen Sink, so I hope you'll come back. Stay tuned to WOMR for Scott's show. And I want to thank you so much for listening. Have a wonderful evening. Good night.

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All right. Well, thanks for being here on a Saturday night. We'll be here with you until midnight. Thanks, Deb, for the great music, for the contest, as always. Thanks for playing us out with great music. We're going to get right into it. We'll play the first song, and then we'll come back and talk about how we're going to spend the evening. Thanks for being here.

Good evening, Provincetown. And broader Cape and people who are listening all over the world. We're hearing Monument by Royksopp and Robin. Felt like the right way to start a Saturday night here. Yes, it's a full 10 minutes. Slow, gorgeous build. Hope you're enjoying it. So before we get into the next hour, I just want to share something I read this afternoon. I don't know if anyone saw that Gene Shalit died. He was 100 years old. If you grew up watching the Today Show, you know exactly who he was. That walrus mustache, the hair, the bow ties, the puns. You've got to go read all of Gene Shalit's obituary in the New York Times. I think he must have had a hand in it somehow. The headline is Gene Shalit, film critic bristling with hair and puns, dies at 100. But it's the opening line, really. Gene Shalit, the

puppet lookalike who reviewed movies and other culture arts with a whimsical bent and shtick for puns as the resident wit on NBC's Today Show for 4 decades. One of the longest tenures on an American television program died on Friday at 100. Muppet features. Find me hearing a song called Falcon by a friend named Izzy Weaver. We're going to spend the first hour a little down-tempo, a little chill pop. Move in with some more energy, some pop. Active pop in hour two. Then hour three, we'll get a little quieter to close out the night, take us all the way to midnight. If you want to hear something and mess up this perfectly laid out 57-minute per hour playlist, you can call 508-487-2619. 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Thanks for being here.

Little Tori Amos feels right on a Saturday night. She's actually going to be playing in Boston at the end of this month. She has a new album out. And on that album, she actually has a song called Provincetown. She talks about coming up to see the Bears. I didn't think it fit here tonight, but you should go listen to it. That was Cornflake Girl from her 1994 album Under the Pink. For that, we heard Half Moon Run, their song Everyone's Moving Out East. It's a Montreal trio. For that, Half Silences by Loma. And starting this set, we heard Winter Break by Muna from their album Saves the World 2019. For anyone who's walking Provincetown tonight, it is quite a night. I passed Randy Rainbow, welcomed him to town. He sang a little thank you. But it's busy, and it was hot today. Saw a lot of people making their way toward the water. Find me hearing your whole song called Snowfall, which was a TikTok, kind of everywhere on TikTok kind of song for a while there. We'll keep going. It's 9:33 p.m. as of this moment right now here in Provincetown, WOMR.

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0: Hi, this is Dave, the Nightfly, and join me for Electric Avenue. 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

It was a little Royal Otis cover of a Cranberry song. We all know the Cranberry song, Linger. They did that song for a Sirius XM session. It's an Australian duo. They did that in 2024. And it actually became their first Billboard 100 hit. Billboard Hot 100 hit. It's 9:47 here. Outermost Community Radio. And that set, we heard the song Postcard. Thanks to my friend Ryan in Philadelphia. From Haley Kiyoko, and that was with Tegan and Sarah from a very recent album, this year actually, called Girls Like Girls, the album. For that, Always a Relief from the Radio Department, their 2006 album Pet Grief. They're a Swedish kind of dream pop group. And to start the set, Nora from Famous Friend. Only got 13 minutes left in the first hour here. We're going all the way till midnight. Got a couple more songs for you in this set.

0: dust off your mitt and get ready for a ball game. The Cape Cod Baseball League is coming to WOMR. From June 14th through August 9th, you can catch the summer vibes with the sound of baseball on the radio. The games air on Sunday nights at 6 and will feature the likes of the Orleans Firebirds, Brewster Whitecaps, Chatham Anglers, Harwich Mariners, and YD Red Sox against the fearsome foes from the Western Division of the league. The Cape Cod Baseball League is the premier amateur baseball league in the country, with notable alumni such as Carlton Fisk, Frank Thomas, and Aaron Judge. Join us on Sunday, June 14th at 6 p.m. for a tape-delayed broadcast as the Brewster Whitecaps take on the Falmouth Commodores at Stony Brook Field in Brewster. Play ball!
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We had a couple of songs there to close out our 9 o'clock hour together. We started with The Barrel from Aldous Harding from their 2019 album Designer. It's a New Zealand singer-songwriter group. Actually, singer, not a group really, but it's kind of strange, theatrical. And then we closed out with Slow Drive from Moon Panda, kind of a dreamy, down-tempo electronic to end that set. I know some of you are here listening, and some of you are probably watching the Knicks here at halftime, 37-42, the Spurs are up. I'm looking at it on the screen. I'm happy to tell you more, or not tell anything if you don't want it to be spoiled, because you're waiting to watch until tomorrow. Behind me, a song you've heard a few times if you've listened to me, Brenovan from the album Leaf. Makes for perfect background music. 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Clock just ticked 10 o'clock here in Provincetown, in the East End at the Schoolhouse Gallery. If you want to call in, 508-487-2619 if you want to hear a song. Got a few folks we've heard from here. Mikey in DC is listening, Ryan in Philly, Sandra, my mother, in Saratoga, Wyoming is listening. She wondered if we might play some ZZ Top. I'm not sure that fits. But maybe, if you have a ZZ Top song you think would fit this vibe, let me know. Thanks for being here tonight.

All right, I know we only played two songs to start the set, but we got a couple of phone calls for requests. And you know what? This is community radio. This is your radio song station. These are your songs, and I'm kind of here for it. So you heard me say earlier my mother requested some ZZ Top, and then I heard from Wellfleet Bill, who asked for something I hadn't heard about, Motor Baby, somebody named Sharon Mittendorf. And I think this was meant to be, folks. By the way, I never thought I'd be playing ZZ Top on the radio, but we're going to play some ZZ Top. And then, and this is the part I love, it feels connected. First of all, Wellfleet Bill said, you know what, your mother's right, ZZ Top is always appropriate. Always appropriate, any set. I said, all right, what song do you want to hear? He says, whatever, it's all good. And then he talked about Sharon Mittendorf. Some of you may know Sharon Mittendorf, I didn't. Wanted that band, Motor Baby, New York City, Lower East Side, 1990s, their lead singer of Motor Baby, Sharon Mittendorf, got her first big break performing with ZZ Top at the first ever MTV Video Music Awards. So, Wellfleet Bill and my mother just gave us the greatest segue of the evening. We've got ZZ Top and then Motor Baby. It's going to be a rough transition, folks. Here we go.

Rumors spreading around. United takes his time. About to check outside the game. You know what I'm talking about. Just let me know if you wanna go.

Well, there it is, our little detour to ZZ Top for Sonderbureau in Saratoga, Wyoming. She texted while we were playing that and said that was her favorite ZZ Top song. That was a 2005 remaster, actually. So if you're thinking, that ZZ Top version of LaGrange sounded crisper and clearer than I've ever heard it on a chill pop, synth pop show, you're right, it was remastered in 2005. And then we heard, as I said, Sharon Middendorf and Motor Baby. Wellfleet Bill called in, asked for that. He said it's the perfect album. The album is called, well, that song was called Slam Train, which you may have picked up from the lyrics where she repeated Slam Train many times. I must say, it kind of worked back to back. Somehow, it feels weird to say this, but behind me is Nine Inch Nails. This is called 13 Ghosts 2. The Provincetown Public Library announces a call to artists for the 2026 Provincetown Book Festival. Artists from Provincetown, Cape Cod, and across the Northeast are invited to submit artwork that reflects any aspect of the festival's themes. Provincetown, books, and celebration. The selected piece will appear on festival posters, brochures, t-shirts, and other materials with full credit to the artist. 2026 Festival marks its 10th year and will take place September 25th through the 27th at the Provincetown Library. Artists interested in submitting work may send an image and brief bio to the library. The deadline for submissions is June 5th. For more information, visit provincetownbookfestival.org. It's a little bit of chaos here, but we're going to keep it going. Community radio. Anyone ever watch Frasier? Remember that show? And if you're thinking, you know what goes well after ZZ Top and Motor Baby? I think it's Dinah Shore. Here's Buttons and Bows.

All right, that was for Rob right here in Provincetown. He called in. He wanted to hear that. So tonight, I think we've made history. ZZ Top, Motor Baby, and Dinah Shore, all within just a few songs of each other. And I've gotten a few more requests. We're going to figure out how to work them in. This is fun. Keep it coming. If you want to make requests, 508-487-2619. Or if you have my cell phone number, you can text me. But now it's back to some regularly scheduled program. I did put some work into this set list, so let's get back to it. We're in the pop middle part of the set here. You wouldn't know that if you just tuned in and heard ZZ Top. Let's get back to it. Thanks for listening.

That was a little dreamy New Zealand synth pop there from Yumi Zuma. The song was called Cool for a Second. Each of the songs I'm going to talk about were part of the evening's plan. Before that, Freelance from Tori Moi, 2017. The song is actually a little ode to the gig economy. And the video for that one's really fun. It's styled like a late night infomercial. Before that, we heard Shove by Molly Velasquez. As a Nashville singer-songwriter, actually. One of my favorite recent songs, although it's from 2023, I only just found it. Before that, a request from Mikey in DC, Light On by Maggie Rogers. And we started the set after Dinah Shore, that is, with Tove Lo's No One Dies From Love. Behind me, this is a song called I Miss Your Warm Hands. I Don't Like Mirrors is the name of the group. As I've said, thanks to the magic technology, you don't need a radio to listen to the radio. 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

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Tune in every other Tuesday evening from 5 to 8 p.m. for Spin Class, an upbeat mix of stress-reducing, endorphin-inducing rock, jazz, punk, funk, blues, R&B, and whatever else spins right round. 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

0: 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Joe Brisbane, Arian Carlos, Marcy Feller, Lauren Lee, Paige O'Connor, Moselle, Fermin Rojas, Hilary Tamar, with radio announcer Eric Auger, Sam Sewell's delightful radio sound effects, and John Thomas at the Steinway Grand Piano. 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

0: This is Ira Wood, the guy who asks questions on The Lowdown, and I have one for you. Do you have an old car you're wondering what to do with? When my mom passed away, I inherited a bit more than her old clunker. I got an eyesore in the driveway and a home for the mice. Haggling with car salesmen was not my idea of a pleasant way to spend Saturdays. Put an ad in the classified and wait around for strangers to kick the tires? No, thank you. 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They arranged for the car to be picked up, a donation to go to the station, and a tax deduction. I never thought disposing of an old car could be so easy or make me feel so good.
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We're going till midnight. Give us a call if you want to mess up the playlist, 508-487-2619. We close that set with some Florence and the Machine, Dog Days Are Over. Before that, Cut Copy with their song Lights and Music. Before that, another Muna song, What I Want. And we started that last set with Jungle's Busy Earnin'.

All right, we're in hour three here. Got another 40 minutes together. That was a little M83, We Own the Sky. For that Caribou, their song Silver. Our second song was Pasteboard with their song Flipper. It's a Japanese shoegaze act. My friend Andrew here in town told me about that. Decided to add it into our third hour. And we started our set with Heaven or Las Vegas from the Cocteau Twins. 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Business sponsorships are still available, and as always, proceeds from this event will benefit the Cape Wellness Collaborative. You're listening to WMR. If you want to come in for this last 40 minutes, something on the playlist, 508-487-2619.

A little Bjork there to get us through our second set of the third hour. Hyper Ballad, one of her best. Before that, a song from a group called Working for a Nuclear Free City. They're a Bristol-based psych post-rock collective band. That song was called Je suis le vent. I don't speak French. It means I am the wind. For that, End of the World by Sea Rose from her album End of the World. And we started the set with Arlo Parks' song Beams. We're going to keep going. We've got another 20 minutes here together. Thanks for the calls and the texts from all over.

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My name is Robert Johnson, and this is Nighthawk Radio. Well, John Cornyn, bye-bye, we hardly knew ya. The revenge tour continues, and the more Trump does this, the better our chances of winning the Senate look. But so it goes. I don't know if you saw this, but the new Ice Barbie Mull, whatever his name is, from Oklahoma, floated the idea of pulling all customs agents from blue cities to prevent international travel coming into them, because if they're going to hide and be a sanctuary city, we don't want them to have the services the rest of the country has. Now, beyond being incredibly illegal, it's probably one of the stupidest ideas I think one could possibly float just before the World Cup is getting ready to start. But then, who are we talking about? We're talking about the Trump administration. And stupid is stupid does. All right, so tonight we're going to have kind of a little bit of a mixed bag. We're going to, of course, open with our war songs, Ukraine, Palestine, and Lebanon. Then a special little ditty is a treat. Then we're going to do some EDM and then some Organica, and we're going to close with a tribute to Sonny Rollins, who passed away at the age of 95 just this past week. So, I think it'll be a good show. Should be an interesting one, at least. And let's see, where are we starting from? We're going to start, with the Daughters of Jerusalem and a song called Gaza. And then what the heck was the name of this Ukrainian song? Oh, Robert, don't ever put your papers down. Exit by Klavdia Petrovina. Then Yetatab Wadala by Nancy Ajram, and then a little treat, and then we will get into the EDM. All right, so let's get to it with Gaza.

That, my friends, is Thomas Benjamin Wilde, Esquire, singing. The actual title of the song is Trying to Find a Nicer or Better Insult Than the C Word. And, of course, what this audience came up with was You're an Overdunked Biscuit, which I think is actually appropriate. For that's a good insult. I think I may use it sometime. Before that, Ya Tub Tub Wa Dala by Nancy Ashram of Lebanon. Exit by Klavdia Petrivna of Ukraine, and Gaza by the Daughters of Jerusalem, a Palestinian vocal group. All right, now we're going to get into the EDM section. We're going to open with Titanium, David Guetta featuring Saya, Love Me Now by Konki, Ghosts and Stuff, Dread Dead Mouse and Rob Swire, and I think we'll see where we go after that. How's that? Deal? Deal. Okay. Let me stop talking and let the music start playing.

All right, this is Ghosts and Stuff, Dead Mouse 5 and Rob Swire. Before that, Love Me Now by Conky. Okay, the Dead Mouse 5 songs off the album, for lack of a better name, the extended mixes. Titanium, David Guetta featuring Sia. Off of Titanium, yes indeed. And Thank You, Not So Bad, Dimitri Vegas and Like Mike. Tiesto, Dido, W&W, Dimitri Vegas once again, and Like Mike. They mention themselves twice in the credits. Very odd thing to do. All right, you're listening to WOMR, 92.1 FM in Provincetown, WFMR 91.3 FM in Orleans, and of course, streaming about the globe at WOMR.org. My name is Robert Johnson. This is Nighthawk Radio. You can always reach me at robert@womr.org. If you have suggestions, comments, criticisms, if you're a band and you want me to play your music, happy to do it. Just send me something. All right, so let's see what we're doing next. Where are we going? Oh, you can always get us on the app, too. You got to remember the app. Download the app onto your phone, either from Google Play or from the App Store, and then you can listen to us anywhere you can get internet, any time of day or night, and always remember the archives. All music shows are in the archives for 2 weeks after they are broadcast, and all of our podcasts live there forever. They're not podcasts. They're spoken radio shows, but for some reason we call them podcasts now. I don't know why. Maybe that's just because of who we are. What can I tell you? Oh my, how did I get 3 songs of his in a row happening later? That's no good. Yeah, maybe it is. Why can't we? Anyway, don't mind me. What we're coming up to now is Cascade, and then Zoo, and then Port Wave, and then Flux Pavilion, and Turn Breaks. And then we're going to leave the EDM world, and we're going to go into the Organica world. Alrighty then, here we go.

All right. So, what'd we just hear, you're asking? That was Cut Me Out by Flux Pavilion and Turin Breaks. Before that, Shadow Lady by Portwave. Cocaine Model by Zoo. On Your Mind by Cascade. Kick that set off. All righty. Just before we go any further, two more items from the outrage department. White House is talking about making all federal employees sign an NDA, which includes in it a phrase that they will take all royalties from what the employees do, but we'll worry about that later. That just, of course, is the best possible way to stifle any chance of a free press or indeed the people knowing what is actually going on. And then in a typically autocratic move, Barry Weiss, the execrable human being who has taken over CBS News, has cleared out the two top producers at 60 Minutes and fired not renewed contracts of two of their very best reporters, including the one who reported on the Salvadorian jail, my apologies, which is, you know, a typical autocratic move. This is how they work things. One of the producers leaving was talking about self-censorship already on the reporter's part that's been going on at CBS. Interestingly, in a different and more hopeful moment, a scholarship was given to an 18-year-old student, the Edward R. Murrow Scholarship, funded by CBS News, although this may be the last year. And in his acceptance speech, he talked about the fact that Edward R. Murrow would be basically rolling in his grave if he could see what CBS News was doing. So, you know, the kids. It's all about the kids. And in personal news, my son got engaged. And I am so, so happy for him and his partner. It's a tough world out there, but they're going to do great. All right, let's get back to the music. And we're going, as I said, to Organica. We only have about 9 minutes till the mic check, but we'll fit in what we can on this side of it. We're going to open with Buddha Bar and Samarana doing Sita. Here we go.

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1: 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My name is Robert Johnson and this is Nighthawk Radio. I want to thank you all for listening to the first hour, and here we go into the second hour, which will be Organica and then a little tribute to Sonny Rollins at the end. Great jazz player who died in the past week or so. All right, what did we just hear? We ended with Dunya by Nine Toes, and before that, Sita by Buddha Bar and Samarana. Now we're getting the Gobi Desert Collective, Slow Nomaden, and Genwa Nemon will give us A Night in Beirut. Gobi Desert Collective will give us Noor. Slow Nomaden will by himself, or their selves rather, give us Mountain Spirits and Eternal Blue Sky. Zach Wilson and Driss Keo will give us La La Mira, and G.O.D.A., Goda, Hot Oasis, and Obata will give us Al Kawak. And if we get to it, yeah, we will. Merake, Eritna, and Anatolian, hello, Anatolian Sessions gives us Space Ohm. I may drop one of the Slow Nomaden songs to make sure I have enough time for Sonny Rollins, but we shall see how that goes. Anyhow, thank you all very much for listening. Remember, you can always reach me at robert@womr.org. Here we go with Noor by Gobi Desert Collective.

Personally, I might call that last one ED Organica. But there you have it. That was Al Kawakp by Goda, Hot Oasis, and Obada. Before that, Space Home by Mariki Eretna and Anatolia Sessions. Lalamira by Zach Wilson and Driss Koyo. Eternal Blue Sky and A Night in Beirut, both by Slow Nomaden, although A Night in Beirut also included Jenwa Ninmon. And Noor by the Gobi Desert Collective, Open That Set. And now we're going to get into Sonny Rollins. These are two songs that he particularly liked. They're on his own personal playlist. He passed at 95 about a week and a half ago. Great jazz player. If you don't know him, look him up, because he's well worth it. And we're going to get maybe two songs in, because that's the way it goes sometimes.

0: regarded as the greatest tenor saxophonist of the bebop and hard bop time period, and quite possibly the greatest tenor saxophonist who has ever been involved in the jazz scene. Currently, as I said, he passed away recently, and right now we are listening, we will unfortunately not get it all in, we are listening to I Can't Get Started live at the Village Vanguard, and before that we had Plain Jane. Just an amazing player. I want to thank you all for being here tonight and listening and being with me. This has been Nighthawk Radio, and I am Robert Johnson. And this is WOMR 92.1 FM in Provincetown and WFMR 91.3 FM in Orleans. Thank you all very, very much for listening and being here. Remember, you can always reach me at robert@womr.org. And it is now time for me to wish you a pleasant and wonderful good night.
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Welcome aboard, my friends. You are tuned to Modern Jet Set. Thank you for flying the fancy skies. My name is Iris Berkeley. I am your pilot and your flight attendant for flight number 301 of the soundtrack to your utterly fabulous secret agent, oh, so funky life. And we took off this time from Miami with a track called Miami from Pigeon, a stunning debut from the Margate UK five-piece who described their sound as, quote, William Onyebur in outer space or early Hot Chip in a 70s New York loft. The record is out of national, and I'm looking forward to much, much more of that. We got Freddie Todd in the background, Detroit beatmaker from 2022's record 1990. It's called Sanatine, and we're going to keep this kind of jungle thing going on for a little while. If you need anything in the meantime, just hit that button above your head with a picture of a party hat on it, and someone will be around to assist you shortly. You can also email the flight deck anytime, day or night, at mail@modernjetset.com. I think you're going to like this one. It kind of goes a little bit of everywhere. So hang on tight. It's Modern Jet Set.

Thank you for flying with Modern Jet Set. I am Iris Berkeley. We are a little more than a quarter of the way through this hour-long flight, and in the background is Denver producer Mux Mool. Off Skull Taste 2 from 2020 on Young Heavy Soul's record, it's called Old Where It Counts, wrapping up a set that also included something new from Evax, and that is one half of the legendary duo Ratatat. He's back with something giving some serious Moby vibes on Because Music. The record is Just Like Fire. We heard When I'm Gone. Before that, a classic from Bjork, topped the European pop charts in about 1993, still holding up super well today. From debut, that's Bjork's first after disbanding the Sugar Cubes, we heard Human Behavior. And to start us off, Murex, debut single from the Swedish avant-pop artist on Young Records, a single called Massacre. Have a few surprises coming up ahead. I don't want to spoil them, but I don't think you're going to catch this next one coming, so stay right where you're at. And as always, thanks for flying with Modern Jet Set.

We'll call that one an ice cream sandwich of sorts, vintage and modern, to bring us to the halfway point of today's modern jet set flight. First up, you would not expect this, but we heard from Mike D, first new music from a Beastie Boy in 15 years, created it with his son's band, Very Nice Person, a single called Switch Up. And then while we were at it, Beck, in that vein, We Dance Alone from his 10th record from 2005's The Information. Recording took place on that one from 03 to 06 at the same time he was also working on his 2005 record, Cuero. And then that ice cream sandwich, Helado Tropical, the pairing we did not expect and I am so grateful for. Helado Negro and Reina Tropical sound beautiful together ahead of a new co-worked LP called Helado Tropical. We heard Tocando. I'm Iris Berkeley. We are halfway through today's modern jet set flight, but there is so much awaiting in the second half. So stay right where you're at. And as always, thank you ever so much for flying the fancy skies.

It's Modern Jet Set. Thank you for joining us on this hour-long escapade through the fancy skies. We kicked off our second half with some soulful, gone psychedelic sounds. First up was Paris-born singer-songwriter Tuweo on an album called Outsider. That one's produced by Adrian Quesada of the Black Pumas, and we heard Up for Soul. After that, the Womack sisters' Daptone Records debut for the trio with some serious soul pedigree. It's called Chauffeur, a single from the new self-titled from 2026. It's talking about the trials and tribulations of making it as an Uber driver. And then after that, something new from The Sincere's LA's Joey Quiñones and friends on a new September 2026 album called Love Stories, we heard Did You Know. In the background right now, a brand new project from The Empress. That's library music legends Paul Osborne of Project Gemini teaming up with Paul Elliott of Pleasurewood. It's an epic psych romp called Fortune Teller, and this one's Blood Money. So if you need yourself some more Jet Set Lovin' during the rest of your week, you are in luck. You can always find an instant replay of this most recent flight over on modernjetset.com, plus archives and other goodies for you frequent flyers. If you just want to say hi, you can do that anytime at all at mail@modernjetset.com. We have some serious globetrotting to take care of before we reach our final destination. Keep those passports out, and thanks for flying.

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1: Man, you don't take my cards. Oh, yeah.

0: And friends, this is our final descent here on Modern Jet Set. We got Mombasa with Al Rahman in the background. Something new from Blind Year before that called Color Pillow on 2026's The Lemoine Point. And Nora Mint Semali with Mughadim Kar off last year's Yenebet. Started off this final set with the Ngozi family and Umzanga from Gate Crash 78. And I am Iris Berkeley. You want to hear any more of this, you can always find our most recent flight and a full show archive whenever you need a getaway over at modernjetset.com. But until we meet again, stay safe, stay sane, stay sassy, and most importantly, stay sexy, my friends.
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0: Hi, this is Fred Migliori, and welcome to this week's edition of FM Odyssey. 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
0: 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This is Fred Migliori. Glad you could join us. Well, that was a hell of a way to start off our program today. Glad and Freedom Rider from the album John Barleycorn Must Die from Traffic. And did you know, maybe you didn't know this, but Traffic had broken up after their album before this. And this was supposed to be a Steve Winwood solo album. That's right. And what happened is the players, band members of Traffic slowly started to assemble in the studio to help Steve Winwood make his debut album. And thus, it turned into another Traffic album called John Barleycorn Must Die. And while it's out, let's take a listen to the title track as our journey begins today on FM Odyssey.

Reach Back and Get a Tune I wrote a long time ago. I was living in Corpus Christi when I wrote this. It's called A Rainy Night in Georgia.

Well, that is a song that I haven't played on this show in a very long time, and many of you may not know that that was actually Elton John, and it was called A Song for Guy. It was from an album he put out in 1977 called A Single Man. He wrote that about a person that I believe that was part of his road crew that was tragically killed. And before that, we heard Celluloid Heroes from the Kinks album, Everybody's in Showbiz, and Rainy Night in Georgia from Tony Joe White from an album called Live from Austin, Texas. And Melissa, of course, from the Allman Brothers album, Eat a Peach. And we started out with the title track of Traffic's 1970 album called John Barleycorn Must Die. If you'd like to email me with your comments or requests, it's Fred at fmodyssey.com.

0: And welcome back. Well, last week I attempted to make a formal apology for a very, very obvious song that should have been in the theme show that I did a couple of weeks ago about vehicles. In some markets, that apology part of my program was lost because of technical...
1: I'm sorry, we have lost the picture portion of our pitch mission. However, we will continue with the sound.
0: So I decided to do this apology all over again. And for those of you that heard what the apology was, I'm sure you will not mind at all if you hear it again. And the song that I omitted from the vehicle show was so obvious. Hot Rod Lincoln. How could you forget about that? So anyway, I want to play that song, Hot Rod Lincoln, but I also want to do a makeup song to you, because a lot of people gave me pushback. I got a lot of complaints about how could you do a show like this and not, that's blasphemy, Fred. So anyway, I'm going to play Hot Rod Lincoln from Commander Cody and his Lost Planet Airmen. That's from the album that is called Lost in the Ozone, which was their debut album in 1971. And then I'm going to play for you a version that Bill Kirchen did, a live version of it that was done at the Globe Theater in Berlin, Maryland in 1997. So who is this guy, Bill Kirchen? Bill Kirchen was actually the co-founder of Commander Cody and the Lost Planet Airmen. And he was also known as the Titan of the Telecaster guitar, which you will hear on this live version, but that is also his Telecaster that you're going to hear on the original. So here is my apology once again, and hopefully everyone will hear it this time as our journey continues on FM Odyssey.
2: My pappy said, son, you're gonna drive me to drinking if you don't stop driving that hot rod Lincoln.

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Pulled out of San Pedro late one night. The moon and the stars was shining bright. We was driving up Grapevine Hill, passing cars like they was standing still. Sudden, in a wink of an eye, a Cadillac sedan passed us by. Said, boys, it's a mark for me. By then, the taillight was all you could see. Now, the fellas had ribbed me for being behind, so I thought I'd make the Lincoln unwind. Took my foot off the gas, and man alive, I shoved it on down into overdrive. Wound it up to 110, my speedometer said that I hit top end. My foot was glued like lead to the floor. That's all there is, and there ain't no more. Now the boys all thought, lost my sense, and telephone poles looked like a picket fence. They said, slow down, I see spots, the lines on the road just look like dots. Took a corner, sideswiped the truck, crossed my fingers just for luck. My fenders was clicking the guardrail post, the guy beside me was white as a ghost.

I started to gain on that Cadillac. Knew I could catch him, I thought I could pass. Don't you know by then we'd be low on gas. We had flames coming from out of the side. You could feel the tension, man, what a ride. I said, look out, boys, I got a license to fly. And that cat, he pulled over and let us by. Now all of a sudden she started knocking him down in the gym. She started to rock, and I looked in the mirror. Red light was blinking, the cops was after my hot rod Lincoln. They arrested me and they put me in jail, and they called my pappy to throw my bail. And he said, son, you're gonna drive me to drinking if you don't stop driving that hot rod Lincoln.

Billie Jean King, Don King, Claude King, Pee Wee King, The Kings.

Bill Kirchin, the co-founder of Commander Cody and the Lost Planet Airmen, and his version of the song Hot Rod Lincoln. And as I mentioned at the beginning, he is known as the Titan of the Telecaster guitar, which you now know why after hearing that version that was recorded at the Globe Theater in Berlin, Maryland in 1997. And then before that, we heard the original version from Commander Cody and his Lost Planet Airmen, and that's from their debut album in 1971 called Lost in the Ozone. And that wraps up my apology for omitting that song from our vehicles show a couple of weeks ago. Coming up, we're going to spend a little bit of time in the month of June. No specific year, but just some musical things that have occurred during the month of June that I thought you might be interested in. If you'd like to email me with your comments or requests, it's fred@fmodyssey.com, and we're going to let the band Focus take us to the top of the hour with their song Focus 2.

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2: And welcome back to FM Odyssey. This is Fred Migliori. This hour we'll be taking a look at notable things that happened in June of various different years, whether it's birthdays or concerts or whatever it might be. And I thought we would start out with June 1st because that was the birthday of Ronnie Wood. You know, Ron Wood from the Rolling Stones and formerly of the Faces. I want to play you a song which was the only song he ever did lead vocal on when he was with the Faces and Rod Stewart and that whole gang. And the name of the song is called Ooh La La. It's the title track of their album that came out in 1973. And Glyn Johns, who is a famous legendary producer that produced everybody, including the Eagles, said that he sang it because Rod Stewart and Ronnie Lane struggled with their vocals on this song, and Ron Wood inhaled helium to reach the high notes in this song. So I never really noticed that before, but let's listen to it together and see if we can maybe pick that out. And then we'll hear a song that he co-wrote with Rod Stewart from an album called A Nod Is As Good As a Wink to a Blind Horse, another Faces album, as our journey continues on FM Odyssey.

celebrating Ron Wood's birthday on June 1st with a couple of songs. That one he co-wrote with Rod Stewart from The Faces. Of course, you know that Stay With Me. And before that, we heard Ooh La La, which was the only song that he sang lead on with The Faces. And in 1974, when Ron was in between The Faces and becoming a permanent fixture in the Rolling Stones, he decided that he was going to make his own solo album, which was called I've Got My Own Album to Do. And this is a song on it called For Eastman. This is Ron Wood on FM Odyssey.

Ron Wood with the song for Eastman from his solo album called I've Got My Own Album to Do, released in 1974. Well, speaking of Ron Wood and Faces and, of course, the Rolling Stones, guess who was born on June 2nd? Charlie Watts, the drummer for the Rolling Stones. So I want to start off with this song, which, of course, has his amazing drum signature on it. And, well, let's just do that first as our journey continues on FM Odyssey.

The Rolling Stones with their single Honky Tonk Woman, and we use that song to showcase the drumming of Charlie Watts, who would have had a birthday on June 2nd. And this is like the definition of a terrible segue. But I thought I would play another song from Charlie Watts, and this is from an album called Live at Swindon Art Center in Swindon, 1978, because Charlie really had an ear and a knack for jazz. And this one is called Rock House Boogie Live on FM Odyssey.

0: Charlie Watts, the drummer for the Rolling Stones, had a birthday on June 2nd, and his other life consisted of drumming in jazz bands, and that was the song Rock House Boogie Live. Well, speaking of birthdays, June 18th brings us Paul McCartney's birthday, and I want to play a song that maybe you never heard before. It is Paul's rendition of the Bill Withers song Ain't No Sunshine, and he doesn't sing on this, but he plays drums. And Hamish Stewart is the one that does the lead vocals on it. Let's take a listen to it together as our journey continues on FM Odyssey.
1: Deja vu.

Paul McCartney, of course, from his self-titled debut album that came out in 1970 and the song Every Night. And before that, we listened to Paul doing a version of Bill Withers' song called Ain't No Sunshine. He played drums on that song. He didn't sing. That was Hamish Stewart on the vocals, and that was from his album called McCartney Unplugged. In this hour, we're spending time with notable things that happened in the month of June in music that I thought maybe you might be interested in. We're focusing quite a bit on birthdays, and that will change shortly in this hour. But in the meantime, if you'd like to email me with your comments or requests, it's Fred at fmodyssey.com.

And welcome back to the program. Well, speaking of Paul McCartney, whose birthday is on June 18th, did you know the other legend, Brian Wilson, from the Beach Boys' birthday is on the 22nd of June? And, well, obviously he doesn't need any introduction whatsoever, does he? I'm

Don't Worry Baby, that was actually the B-side to their first number one U.S. hit, which the A-side was the song I Get Around in 1964. And then we heard just the vocals of the beautiful song Brian Wilson wrote called God Only Knows. And that was Carl Wilson and Brian sharing the vocals on that song. And Brian would have had a birthday on June 20th. As we continue along with just events and things that have happened in the month of June, on June 22nd, 1971, the album Blue was released from Joni Mitchell.

Joni Mitchell and the title track of her Blue album that was released on June 22nd, 1971. And we also heard California. Ann Wilson from Heart has a birthday on the 19th of June. And this is the title track of their debut album called Dreamboat Annie that she sings on as our journey continues on FM Odyssey.

things that you might be interested in that occurred in June continues with another birthday this time. Carly Simon, her birthday is on June 25th, and this is the song Waited So Long from the No Secrets album on FM Odyssey.

0: As we wrap up some of the notable events that have happened in the month of June, we couldn't complete this without, well, you know, that record that was released in the U.S. on June 1st, 1967, from the Beatles, Sgt. Pepper's Lonely Hearts Club Band. But this is take 9 of the song Lovely Rita that they did during the Sgt. Pepper sessions. Perhaps you've never heard this one either, as our journey continues on FM Odyssey.
1: My guitar still seems to go in and out like it's like the lead's wrong. I did a freak out one then, one of them, you don't know what you're doing. Just a funny piece. Keep that one. All right, let's go.

0: No, no, I refuse to go.
1: That was take 9 of Lovely Rita from the Beatles' Sgt. Pepper Sessions. And Sgt. Pepper was released on June 1st, 1967 in the U.S. And that wraps up our hour of notable June events. Coming up, we need some Bonnie Raitt. We'll be doing that and some other things. If you'd like to email me with your comments or requests, it's fred@fmodyssey.com.
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1: And welcome back to our program. A couple of weeks ago, I played something from the new Joe Bonamassa album called B.B. King's Blue Summit 100. Celebrating the King of Blues, because B.B. King would have been 100 years old. In fact, a little side note, Miles Davis would have been 100 years old this year, too. And so Joe assembled this all-star cast of musicians to interpret some of B.B. King's greatest songs that he did. And so many people showed up that it comprises 3 vinyl discs. And this is the song When Love Comes to Town, done by Slash, as you know, from Guns N' Roses, Oshamika Copeland, and Miles Kelly. Now, I want you to turn this up, and I want you to keep the volume very loud, because you have no idea what's coming next as our journey continues on FM Odyssey.

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1: I'd like to bring out a friend of mine who wrote this next song, John Prine.

I don't know about you, but I needed a Bonnie fix just about now, and that was a song that she did with Ray Charles called Do I Ever Cross Your Mind? That's from Ray's album Genius Loves Company. Then we heard two from Bonnie's live album called Road Tested. We heard Feeling of Falling and Love Sneaking Up on You. And then Angel from Montgomery, the John Prine song that she performed with John Prine. And that was for the tribute to Steve Goodman. And then Love Has No Pride, Bonnie Raitt along with Crosby, Stills, and Nash from the 25th Anniversary Hall of Fame concerts. And Thing Called Love from Road Tested as well. And then we started off with a song from B.B. King's Blues Summit 100, celebrating the King of Blues, a new album Joe Bonamassa put out a couple of months ago, featuring some of the greatest songs that B.B. King recorded, but interpreted by an all-star lineup of artists. It's a three-disc set. That's how many people showed up to do this. And we heard When Love Comes to Town that featured Slash, Osha Mika Copeland, and Miles Kelly. We're not finished yet today. If you'd like to email me with your comments or requests, it's Fred at fmodyssey.com.

Jennifer Warrens released a stellar album in 1987. It was called Famous Blue Raincoat, and it featured the songs of Leonard Cohen, and she even got him to show up on this one, which is called Joan of Arc. Incredibly beautiful, chilling song that only somebody like Leonard Cohen could write, and her interpretation of it just gives me chills every single time I listen to it, as our journey continues on FM Odyssey.

That is quite the quintessential trippy, spacey song from Yes. It's called And You and I, and it's from their album called Close to the Edge. And Jennifer Warren's before that with a great rendition of the song Joan of Arc from her album Famous Blue Raincoat, Songs of Leonard Cohen, and he even sang on that one. And every time I hear it, it gives me chills.

Well, that wraps up this week's edition of FM Odyssey. I'd like to graciously thank Paul Porzio in D.C., Marshall Wright in Florida, Steve Matteo and Al Basio in New York, and a special thank you to my late friend and mentor, Pete Fornatel, for inspiring me to do this show. 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

Fujikaze from his album Help Ever Hurt Never, and that is Nun Nun. Good morning, it is 6 o'clock and you are listening to WOMR 92.1 FM Provincetown and WFMR 91.3 FM Orleans. 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

0: couple of songs there for my mom. Happy birthday, Mom. There's a three from Emma Shivalakshmi. We heard Gure Orumule Orutam Sarvanabhava, and we started off with Sambo Mahadeva and early songs by Emma Shivalakshmi. And then we had the Mandolin Sisters in there with Venkatacha Nilayam. And we started off, as we always do, with the Gaya, the Seven Chakra Gayatri Mantra. Good morning and welcome. I want to get some other music on for you, but I may as well take this opportunity, as I fade in and out of the mic, I notice, to give you a few messages. 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

0: Hello, Justine here to tell you about my radio show, Red Right Return. It happens every Monday morning from 6 to 9 a.m. I play a wide range of music from psychedelic folk to emerging Icelandic pop. You'll hear some of the classics I grew up with, along with some of the classics you grew up with, and some of the soon-to-be classics that your self-absorbed millennial neighbor used as a backdrop for his Snapchat feed of bookstore cats. Yeah, bookstores are still a thing. So tune in, here on WOMR, Mondays from 6 a.m. to 9 a.m.
1: 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And let's see if I can sneak in one more here. 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A scrappy comic battle of ideals and idolatry, Prize Fight is now playing through July 11th through the Harbor at the Harbor Stage next to the Wellfleet Pier. 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All right. Let's see if I can play this for you.

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0: I want to be a little bit of John McLaughlin there with Maya, and that was from the album Remember Shakti, which featured among other musicians like Zakir Hussain and others. It featured Mandolin Srinivas on that album. And before that, we had Mind Ecology, which is from the album Natural Elements, Shakti with John McLaughlin. Yuv Srinivas himself played in Vatapi. And we also started that set off way back with Nawang Chikog, Tibetan flute, Under the Wings of Blessing, which also featured a little vocal inset there as well. All right, 7 after 7, it is in fact time for Stardate. So let us look at what is in the stars for us. I think it's kind of an important star week, in fact. Here we go.
1: June 14th. The sun's closest planet is making a pretty good appearance in the early evening. As seen from Earth, it's just about as far from the sun as it ever gets. It looks like a bright star low in the west-northwest beginning shortly after sunset. Mercury is getting ready to cross between Earth and the Sun, a point known as inferior conjunction. In the meantime, it'll drop closer and closer to the Sun as viewed from Earth. It'll vanish in the twilight in a couple of weeks. Mercury's orbit is carrying the planet closer to Earth. Tonight, it's about 78 million miles away. At conjunction, it'll close to just 53 million miles. On average, Mercury returns to conjunction every 116 days, but the gap varies by more than 10 days in either direction. That's because Mercury's orbit is more lopsided than that of any other planet. When Mercury is closer to the Sun, it moves faster. When it's farther,

0: passes Earth. For the next few nights, look for Mercury as evening twilight fades. Although the planet is bright, it's so low that you need a clear horizon to spot it. It lines up to the lower right of the much brighter planets Venus and Jupiter, and the crescent moon will join the lineup on Tuesday, helping point the way to the little planet. Today's program was made possible by Mercer Caverns in Calaveras County in California's historic gold country. More information at mercercaverns.net. For the McDonald Observatory, I'm Billy Henry.
1: And thank you, Billy Henry. Sorry about that glitch there. But let's take a look at town crier notes. Wellesley Congregational Church is sponsoring the second annual Juneteenth Kids Fest on Friday, June 19th from 1 to 4 p.m. Celebrate African-American freedom with community art and family fun. There'll be a bounce house, water slide, popcorn, and face painting, free and open to all at the Wellfleet Congregational Church located at 200 Main Street in Wellfleet. All right, and what else is happening? There are a bunch of summer concerts at the Windmill Green. The East Ham Visitors Services Board invites you to these free, family-friendly outdoor concerts that take place Monday through Labor Day on Route 6 across from Town Hall. June and July concerts begin at 7, the August shows at 6 p.m., and the September concerts at 5 p.m. Bring a blanket, beach chair, and picnic. Enjoy live music on East Ham's historic Village Green. Rain cancellations are posted by 4 p.m. on the East Ham, Cape Cod, and East Ham Community Space Facebook pages. And so we're going to start off with the Coastal Rec on June 29th, and on July 6th, it's the Cape Cod Moonlighters Band, and there's great music. The Rip It Ups will be there on July 20th. Choston Jam has a session, so take a look. But on the 29th, it's Coastal Rec. All right, let's see what else. How about this one? The Brewster Dog Park will host a free educational workshop on Sunday, June 28th from 11 to 12 p.m. at the park, offering local dog owners an opportunity to learn more about dog park safety, canine behavior, and positive interactions between dogs. The workshop will be led by certified professional trainer and

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1: So do tune in for that. Now, a really interesting pianist is going to be appearing at Payamat tonight, and I'm not going to be able to see the show, but I want to play you some of her music if you're interested in attending. I don't know anything about the tickets, but this is Cecile McLaurin-Solvent, and we'll hear a couple of songs.
5: One, two, one, overthinking. One, two, da-da-da.

Happy birthday, Mom. That goes out to my mom. That's Charade, of course, from the film and the soundtrack by Henry Mancini. We had the Pink Panther as well. We also had from Dr. No, the theme from James Bond. And we had the wonderful Kristen McBride giving us Murder by Numbers. That's irony, as he tells us. So my mom and I share a great love of stylish movies, let's say. All right, there's some more music ahead for her and for you all. And I want to let, oh, and thanks, Stephanie, for the shout out. That's nice. And David in Nantucket, I'm going to get to your request next week. I want to do a little thing about it, so do stay tuned. Oh, you know what? I feel like playing more movie music, so let's just keep on. Why not?

My mom really loved that song. It's funny. And we would say, Mom, that's such a sad song. And she said, well, I'm not really listening to the lyrics, but I think she was. Anyway, that was Gilbert O'Sullivan, Alone Again, Naturally. And then we heard the theme from Pride and Prejudice before that, as well as, I guess that, which version is that? I'll look it up and find out which version that was. We also had Mission Impossible and from The Untouchables, Al Capone. All right, just a few more announcements. 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This June, four summer fellows will join the Independent to spend 10 weeks learning the principles and practice of community journalism. 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And let's do one more. 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From disentangling whales and sea turtles to removing plastics and other debris from our beaches, the Center for Coastal Studies is dedicated to preserving and protecting our marine ecosystems and coastal environment. 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All right, here's one.

You miss hearing him say that song's for Gabby. That was Fred Izzy with Over the Rainbow, What a Wonderful World. And then we had B.J. Thomas with Raindrops Keep Falling on My Head. Gilbert O'Sullivan with Alone Again, Naturally. It's a few minutes to 8 o'clock. 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Thank you so much for joining me. I'm kind of celebrating my mom today. Not kind of, I am. And because it's her birthday. And so I'm playing, you know, different kinds of music here. Do I have things to tell you? Of course I do. 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All right. It's actually just a minute past. Here's one. Oh, you know what I want to do? I want to play a couple of songs. I'm going to do a deeper dive maybe next week. But the Japanese Music Awards took place last night, or yesterday rather, and we had some winners. Fujikaze, who you know very well from this show, as well as other places, won Album of the Year with Prima. And then Kenshi Yonzu won Best Song with Iris Out. So we'll listen to them. Here we go. Let's start actually with Iris Out. Ah, I can't. Okay, we'll do this.

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1: Now, I think I better sing before I turn 51. I mean 29, excuse me.
2: You make me feel so young.

I'll hop back on here and say a few words. So that's Sounds of Silence, of course, by Simon and Garfunkel. And then Aretha Franklin with Bridge Over Troubled Water, which Johnny Jams tells me the definitive version, however, is on her Live at the Fillmore album. So one day we'll get to that. We had Respect, of course, by Aretha. And then from Dean Martin, we had Smile and Sway, Cansada. And from the wonderful early concert at the Sands Hotel, Frank Sinatra. I think that was 65. I was actually, you know, what was I saying? Like merging onto Johnny Jams's lane by playing those Sinatra tunes, but there it is. I hope you enjoy. let me do just a last few announcements here. I know he's insisting I need to pay him royalties. Programming on WOMR is underwritten by Bubala's by the Bay, located at 183 Commercial Street in Provincetown. 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So get there. 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And you know what? I want to thank some gorgeous people because they support Namaste, and you can too. 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Squingili, Stephanie Helm, Naomi and Fred, Mary Ann and Bob Schaufus, David from Nantucket, Gretchen Romney Tanzer, Tina Ryman, Tony G, Bob and Sally Rhoda, my mom, happy birthday, Genevieve Martin, Jack Connolly, Greg Sobchuk in memory of his brother Michael, Rick Savage, Roberta Jackson and Ray Cullen, Deb Kay, Barbara Eastman, Donnie Moore, Tony Squingili, and Captain Ken. 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Let's see, I just have a few minutes left. Actually, how many minutes do I have? I have 4 minutes to play a song, so let's play this one here.

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Coming up, Cape Cod Big Band.

Thanks very much for such a warm welcome. You're very beautiful, very sweet, very gracious, very generous, and all the kids in the band want you to know that we do love you madly.

0: All right.
1: Well, welcome on this beautiful Sunday to Cape Cod Big Band. I am DJ Johnny Jam, the Jaminator, and we are jaminating for the next 3 hours till high noon, at which point Opera Betty's going to check in, and then DJ Fred. So stay tuned. Got all sorts of stuff to listen to. We got you covered. Hopefully you just enjoy this day instead of doing all the stuff that you didn't do during the week. Let's stay away from that yard work, too. That's certainly my goal today. And let's see, what do we got? Well, today is a special day in here at Cape Cod Big Band. It's Hollywood Day. And it's Hollywood Day because we're going to be listening to big bands that appeared in movies as the big band, right? So they played their song there as a band. And the one of the reasons is that often these are different takes than the typical one that was released as a single. It also could be a little longer because it doesn't have to fit on a 78. But for you audiophile fans, it was recorded optically, so it wasn't on, you know, cut into a lacquer or something, whoever the process was to have actually make a record back then in the pre-audio tape days. But it was actually similar to the optical tracks that would be used in a film. So it's much cleaner. And in fact, some of these things have been restored to the point where there's even stereo mixes. It's just a sort of you end up taking a step back when you hear it and you're like, well, wait a minute, that sounds a little too contemporary, but it's still great tunes. Hear them in a new and clean way. So we'll be digging on that in a bit later, a little later in the show. For now, we're going to see if we can get everybody up and running here, maybe a little coffee. And since Indira was able to cover some big band stuff, it's part of the grand conspiracy here to get the whole station into big band. I'm going to play Roadrunner, but not the Roadrunner that we just heard. This one is actually a version by Max Weinberg, of course, the drummer from Bruce Springsteen, and the band director for Conan O'Brien in one of his shows, so late nights. So here we go with Roadrunner, should everything go well.

0: Okay, what did we hear? First, we started off with Max Weinberg in Roadrunner, as previously mentioned. Then, the Dewdroppers, Boot 'Em Up. And that was dedicated to my computer, of course. Then, what did we hear? We heard, as I go through my notes here, Booty Green, Tiny Bradshaw, little jump action, and then the legendary Count Basie and his orchestra doing Broadway, and finally, Diane Reeves, Too Close for Comfort, something the Mrs. Jaminator sometimes says to me, but anyway, that one was actually from the soundtrack, Good Night and Good Luck, which gives a little bit, unintentional here, but little bit into the movie theme that we're into. In the meantime, I think we got a couple of things that you should probably hear. So let's see if we could fire those babies up.
1: Hello there. Say, have we got exciting news for you this week?
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0: Man, doesn't he have that FM voice? Jeez. I'm still on the DJ program from DJ University here at WOMR, trying to get those low textured voices. And it's, you know, it's been the DJ diet of coffee and donuts, but still not doing the job. But I try, you know. And That's all you can ask for. And also, the message you heard about the 1930s radio show, well, appears we're going to have Eric here to talk about it in our second hour of Cape Cod Big Band. So want to hang out for that, because I want to find out about it myself. It goes back to 1939, and that's my home base year for music and life in general, I guess. So let's get back to it with some tunes. Oh, let's see. How about...

Okay. Two quick ones. 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Jump. So we heard Mama don't like it. And I bet Mama likes it. Indira's mom probably likes it. So, and happy birthday to her. That was Oscar McCauley. And then we heard Rock House. That was Big Maybelle with Ernie Wilkins in the orchestra. Now, I believe it was the, was it Baker's Dozen show? And McDermott played a Dave Brubeck cut that I hadn't heard in a long time. I really dig that era of Mr. Brubeck. It was a live one. And as a result, I need to play this just to get it out of my system. This is one of my faves of Brubeck. It was from his 25th anniversary reunion. It's a little stretch, I know, for the big band thing, but hey, good music's good music. You know, it's in there. So let's dig this. This is Salute to Stephen Foster.

0: Oh my. That walking bass line, Joe Morello's drums. Man. All right. Dave Brubeck, salute to Stephen Foster. And wanted to tell you a couple of things. 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

0: Dust off your mitt and get ready for a ball game. The Cape Cod Baseball League is coming to WOMR. From June 14th through August 9th, you can catch the summer vibes with the sound of baseball on the radio. The games air on Sunday nights at 6 and will feature the likes of the Orleans Firebirds, Brewster Whitecaps, Chatham Anglers, Harwich Mariners, and YD Red Sox against the fearsome foes from the Western Division of the league. The Cape Cod Baseball League is the premier amateur baseball league in the country, with notable alumni such as Carlton Fisk, Frank Thomas, and Aaron Judge. 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Play ball!
1: 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Let's do a little baseball, a little big band baseball, baseball boogie.

0: 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And you are listening to Cape Cod Big Band for the next 2 hours till high noon. I am DJ Johnny Jam, the Jaminator, and we'll be jaminating for those 2 hours up until Opera Betty and then DJ Fred. So stay tuned. But now we have a special event here in the studio. We have some special guest, Eric the Red, WOMR's own Eric the Red, but he's not Eric the Red today. He's here to tell us about the event coming up on the 21st. So Eric, what's going on?
1: Well, hello there. You are my absolute favorite Jaminator.
0: Thank you.
1: The one and only.
0: See, you got those FM pipes. Did you? Did was it surgical? Or,
1: I was born this way.
0: Yeah. You and Maddie and John.
1: Oh, Maddie Dredd's voice is the silkiest, smoothest, most fabulous voice. We all try to emulate.
0: Oh him. Yeah, I would. If I could get a synthesizer, I would do it. You know, James Earl Jones had nothing on Maddie.
1: He is our father.
0: He was doing announcements at school in second grade, you know, over the PA system.
1: Yes. Will Johnny Smith please report to the principal office? Well, thank you so much for the intro. Yes, I am Eric the Red, and I am so proud to be a part of the Great Music Provincetown music series. It is, well... It's actually a concert series that runs from June 21st through December 5th. And formerly, they were known as Great Music on Sundays at 5. But the new name, as I said, is Great Music Provincetown. And they are going to continue to present concerts on Sundays at 5. And also this year, on a new date and time, Saturdays at 6.
0: And it's still great music.
1: Oh, yes. It's actually a smorgasbord, so to speak.
0: Pastiche.
1: Yes. It's a 12-concert schedule, and all of the concerts are presented at the Unitarian Universalist Meeting House of Provincetown, which is 236 Commercial Street. Have you ever been there?
0: No, I have not.
1: Okay, well, let me tell you a little bit about it. First
0: I'm
1: of all,
0: Washashore, yes.
1: Yep, it's air conditioned in the summer, which is amazing. Ooh. Heated in the winter, woohoo! Mm-hmm. And this great music is performed in one of the finest acoustic concert halls on Cape Cod. The UU Sanctuary is very historic and has very rare Trump Lowell painted walls and ceiling. So if you go in there, you really feel like you're. It's almost like Greek Gothic with columns coming down the sides, and after you're sitting there, you're like, this is a really beautiful building, and then you realize, wait, none of this is real. It's all hand painted murals.
0: Oh, good Lord!
1: Yeah, it's absolutely, absolutely beautiful. And the first opening concert, which is why I'm here, is actually a benefit for WOMR, with 50% of all the ticket sales being donated to the station, and it is called The 1930s Radio Show Live, a retro music and studio audience experience.
0: Ah. Yeah, so now, live radio show is a very unique thing nowadays.
1: Mm-hmm.
0: It is magic. I was lucky enough to be at a couple, Prairie Home Companion and some of those broadcasts. Now, this isn't broadcast. This is a theatrical kind
1: yes,
0: of thing, but
1: yes.
0: It's the vibe of a radio show.
1: Exactly. That's what we are striving for. And this will be Sunday, June 21st at 5 p.m. And the experience is that you travel back to the end of 1939 to an imaginary soundstage with a live audience for a radio program featuring an on-air light, the memorable welcome chime, an announcer, popular songs of the era, commercials where we all take part in voice them live, like back in the old days. And there's radio sound effects and, of course, a stellar ensemble of fabulous singers.
0: Wow.
1: Yeah.
0: Where does this most of the cast come from?
1: Honestly, I believe I'm not familiar with actually all of them, but I know most of them, and they were all local-ish.
0: Uh-huh.
1: Yeah. So if you've come to the shows, this is the first time that I'm actually being a part of it, which mm-hmm. I'm super excited, and I will be the official radio announcer.
0: You put your hand up to your ear.
1: Oh yeah.
0: Johnny Olsen style.
1: Yeah. I probably need that as a prop, right? Even though it won't be used, I should bring the headphones. So I will be kind of the silver thread that talks about all the performers. There's, let me see, 1, 2, 3, 4, 5, 6, 7, 8, 9. There's like 9 performers. Some people sing one song, some people sing 2 songs, but we all sing the final songs. Mm-hmm. And it's also being led by Mr. John Thomas, a music director and pianist extraordinaire.
0: Mm.
1: Yep. So he's carrying the lion's share of the work for this show, because he imagine herding all the cats of all these people with all their working schedules, and at least 1 to 2 rehearsals with everyone. So, and he's generously having them at his house. So his house is like a rotating door of fabulous talent, I must say. But yeah, he's really awesome. He's very patient. He's very kind. He's very knowledgeable. He just got back from spending several months, I believe, in Romania, where he shares his musical expertise there. And then he comes back and he shares it with all of us, which is fantastic.
0: Wicked.
1: Yeah.
0: So the music is 30s period stuff. Now, mm-hmm. of course, you are talking to the Jaminator here.
1: I know. I'm looking deeply into your eyes.
0: That's right. Well, at least I have them. Right? And this is part of the whole conspiracy to turn WOMR into a big band station.
1: Yeah.
0: And this morning, right, I had Indira playing some Sinatra and Count Basie, right? So we're getting this thing going. Yeah, it's part that the plan is unfolding as expected.
1: I see the seeds that have been planted.
0: So what kind of tunes are these going to be? Are we got some torch songs? We got swing?
1: I was actually looking up right now the whole playlist. I'll share a few of the songs.
0: We
1: don't want to spoil everything.
0: Yeah.
1: But we'll have It's Only a Paper Moon, perhaps Dream a Little Dream of Me, Cheek to Cheek, you know, all of those standards from the 30s. And the whole vibe is that it's basically New Year's Eve on 1939, and the studio audience will be treated to this fabulous audio spectacle of a capturing of all the hits, so to speak, of the decade of the 30s. So it really does. It's fun because I'm working with John on the script.
0: Yeah.
1: And then I was volunteering to help, like if the song plays in order, and looking up some factoids about the songs. And I'm like, wait a minute, it's just like I do for my show. So when I adopted that kind of mentality, I was like, oh, everything just fell into place. So for each song intro, I pulled together a little bit of factoids while we introduced the fabulous singer. So it's actually going to be very entertaining for the audience, because it's not just a sit down concert.
0: Right.
1: You know, we're really putting a lot of effort into taking everyone back in time.
0: So if New Year's Eve, no champagne.
1: No, I can't. We'll have to talk about that. I don't know if there'll be any champagne allowed in the UU, but maybe afterwards we'll have a toast.
0: Actually a bar, cash bar.
1: Yeah.
0: It's that time, it's that kind of world now.
1: true.
0: That's great. How did this come up? I mean, was it somebody says, hey, I like old radio shows.
1: Yeah, I'm honestly not 100% sure. I know that this program has been going on for a very long time. The exact time escapes me. I went to last year's, which I believe was the 50s, and I think the year before that they did the 40s.
0: Mm-hmm.
1: So I'm just kind of hopping on the bandwagon at the 30s. Yeah, so I don't know what's going to be next. Will it be the 20s or will it be the 60s maybe, or something like that going forward? But what I love about shows, because I perform in several different shows in town, but it's really, quite honestly, it's about giving our locals entertainment back, because they're usually the old faithfuls that come and see all these shows, especially throughout the winter and stuff like that.
0: Oh.
1: Yeah, but of course it's open to the public.
0: And it's warm.
1: Yes.
0: In the wintertime.
1: And it's about community too, right?
0: Yeah.
1: Because if anyone knows anyone that lives in town, which I'm so fortunate that I can live in town full time, the winters can be a little bit bleak, but our community is so vibrant and alive. And I often comment, like, if you go down Commercial Street in February, there's nobody on the street. But if you go in any building that is open, it is packed with people, and it's usually packed with locals. So, yeah, we love to be supported by our locals. But again, we are hoping to expand and bring in some of that pedestrian foot traffic off the street and have them come to see the shows, for sure.
0: Oh, absolutely. This sounds right up my proverbial alley, as they say.
1: Yes.
0: It's seeing radio shows is, as I said, being there is magic. But even if you watch, like, filmed versions of Jack Benny or that kind of stuff, just to see the reaction, to see the announcers, you know, and working with the crowd, it's a live thing. It's not a static kind of thing that you get now on, you know, corporate radio kind of things. So you're going to have a little bit of fun, I suppose, with the audience.
1: Oh, yes, of course.
0: It's not Rocky Horror.
1: Rocky Horror Picture Show. Even though I am a sweet transvestite.
0: That's right.
1: Yes.
0: Toast.
1: You know what's so funny is I was on the air with my niece this past week, and she's only 23 years old. And I was telling her about Rocky Horror because she's never experienced Rocky Horror in the theater back in the day when we used to participate. And I forgot about the toast because I was talking about the rice and the toilet paper and the newspapers and the water guns and all those things. And I'm like, there's other things too. And I forgot about the toast. Sorry, I digress.
0: Right.
1: Going back to the audience attraction, yes, that's obviously the biggest tongue-in-cheek thing is that we have the applause prompt for the audience. And we are fully expecting, and I will do everything possible to rally all of them up for some thunderous applause after each act is done. And one of the things that I've been doing is really listening to specific radio shows that have been archived from the 30s. And I just love the colorful way that everyone speaks from that time frame. It's much less like you and I are speaking very casually right now, which is amazing. But back in the day, that was the only source of entertainment. So the colorfulness, the flair, the inflection in the voice, it just seemed a lot more intentional as far as, like, grabbing people's attention.
0: Yes, absolutely.
1: Because, right?
0: Yeah.
1: And there wasn't any competition back then, or is like it was up to people's imagination, especially the radio theater back in the day and the Foleys and the sound effects and how much fun that must have been creating just an audible experience.
0: Well, that's sort of the magic of radio, right? It's all in your imagination. So when you hear a voice like, well, last night was Deborah Kay was on and playing the mystery vocalist, she has that kind of voice.

0: No but, car.
1: No, unless you want to adopt one of the ones that was donated that's busted. I just love the station, and I love, you know, how they give us permission to just really do whatever we love to do.
0: Yeah,
1: and that resonates with our audience, because people know that we're here because we want to be here, and we love the music that we play, and of course we love talking on the radio.
0: Right. Because we don't get paid. So more importantly, how do we cop some tickets for this thing?
1: Oh, that's a good thing.
0: I mean, if we're going to talk about this, let's figure out how we're going to attend.
1: So general admission is $30, and they actually have a new $50, quote, champion of the arts, quote, ticket, which includes early entry and a special seating for those who can do more to make the concerts possible. Ages 17 and under are free, which I think is incredible.
0: Yeah.
1: And senior discounts are also available. And you can purchase advance tickets at ptownmusic.com. And all are welcome, regardless of ability to pay. Donations are appreciated, and they have PayPal and Venmo options.
0: So I can score tickets here right online.
1: Yes.
0: No Ticketmaster.
1: Yes, yes. No upcharge.
0: No upcharge.
1: Yes. And that's funny. I'm just reading about the ages 17 and under for free, which I think is pretty fabulous.
0: Well, now, Mrs. Jaminator often says, "I have a child like mine." Does that qualify?
1: I would say if you come in and act like a 14-year-old, we'll have no other option but to just let you come in.
0: Well, that would be a stretch, actually, for me, or at least as Mrs. Jaminator often says.
1: Mrs. Jaminator.
0: But I'll try.
1: Yes. Well, remember, there are multiple concerts throughout the year. And again, this year it's on Sundays and on Saturdays at 6, which is an hour later than on the Sundays. But I am going to be part of a few of the Sunday shows. And it's fabulous because a lot of them are themed. So it's not just like a random kind of vocalist concert. Each one has an intention, you know, to tickle your fancy, so to speak, if you like the genre that is being presented at that night. I think one is like a villains kind of show. I know the one on Carnival or the Sunday before Carnival is a sea theme to tie in with the deep sea disco theme. So yeah, it's a lot of fun.
0: Oh, that's great.
1: Yeah.
0: Checking, and the schedule's online too, so
1: we can
0: get all cranked up for other performances.
1: Yes.
0: Well, that's great. Yeah. I guess that covers it.
1: It sure does. I think we talked about a little bit of everything.
0: Well, and what, since we have the ear of the
1: audience,
0: listener, the radio public, you, the radio public, when can I hear Eric the Red?
1: Oh, well, funny you should ask. My show is called The Reminiscence Bump, and the synopsis is that I take a song that has resonance in my brain from a memory from when I was younger, and I share that story that relates to that song, and then I build my whole set list around that song, whether it's around the song itself, the genre of the song, the year that song came out, but more importantly, it's how the song makes me feel, and so I relate the songs to other songs that kind of give me that same kind of feeling. But it's a lot about nostalgia.
0: Yeah.
1: You will not, most likely not, hear any brand new music on my show ever. And I'm eternally stuck in the 70s and the 80s with a smearing into the 90s. So it's usually in those three decades. But it's every other Thursday from 9 to midnight. And actually, my slot mate, Andy, and I had to do some shuffling because we're both taking time off and such over the summer. So I was actually on last Thursday, so you can hear my show on the archive. And I'm going to be on this Thursday as well. So back to back Thursdays, which is not the norm.
0: Yeah. And extra work, as I found when you do back to back shows. Before you know it,
1: it's like boom. Yeah. Are you every week or are you
0: every other
1: Sunday?
0: Yeah. Okay. So it's second, fourth, and fifth, if there is one. Which you need a fifth to get all those songs. And the other problem here, I mean, I'm not complaining. I love
1: it's a labor of love.
0: It is a labor of love. But I think it was Deborah Kate mentioned this, that all of the songs from this era are short, right? Because they had to fit onto a 78.
1: Oh, my gosh.
0: And the 78 record would only hold, you know, 3 minutes and change or something. Well, do you know how many songs you got?

0: I come up with for a 3-hour set.
1: Yes.
0: Now, I love this, and there's I have not run out of songs, so there's no problem for the foreseeable future. But it's you also got to listen to some bad ones. You know? And yes. And that's the other thing, the radio public does not understand
1: mm-hmm.
0: how much, you know, angst goes into selecting each one and yes. and the torture of listening to really bad ones. You know?
1: And also the hurt sometimes that it gives your heart when you have to shed some of the songs that you wanted to play.
0: Yes.
1: But it's the trade-off, because if you're on a tangent, which I'm always on a tangent talking, which I've probably been doing this morning, you know, and then you see the time and you're like, oh my goodness, I just spoke for 6 minutes longer. Now I have to take 2 songs away. Oh my gosh, what am I going to do? And we have that internal battle in our brain when you as a listener is just like, just play the music. We're loving it anyway.
0: Yeah.
1: So.
0: And, yeah, exactly. No, it's like I can't put my kids on, you know? That's my song, you know?
1: Yeah, yeah, yeah. At the end of the day, it's your show, and you play what you want.
0: We try.
1: Period.
0: Sure. And we jaminate. Eric, thank you so much for coming
1: on. Oh, thank you so much for having me on. As we spoke earlier, uh-huh. you know, I've enjoyed, as our summit meetings and stuff like that, I've met you and I've seen uh-huh. you frequently, and you're always so happy and always so eager. And I'm so glad that you finally found your little nest to like put your eggs all in a row and get your jam on.
0: Get my jam on.
1: Yeah, well, I'm so happy for you.
0: It's the drugs.
1: Yeah.
0: You know, it's the DJ, you know, diet that I'm on. That you get from DJ University. And there you go.
1: Amen.
0: Okay, thank you so much.
1: Thank you.
0: All right, gang. That was the Straight Poop from Eric on the big event radio show. Now, that means I'm going to have to get back to playing something, huh? Well, what do I got here? Oh, how about this? There's talk about local people. Surprisingly, there is a, not surprising, I suppose, really, there's a jazz festival coming up in August, promoted by Bert Wiseman, has been doing it for some years. Also, Bart has a trio that plays around, and he also has a CD out. So, let's give that some juice and cut it loose. It's Bart Wiseman with Carol Wyeth, and here we go.

Okay, gang, it's time to get to our main event, our main theme of Hollywood with big bands performing in the movies. So big bands in Hollywood. I know there's no good term for this, but you get my drift. So I have been able to, actually I've been listening to this stuff for a long time. There's been remixes of movie soundtracks coming out for a long time. Rhino in particular does a great job. In particular, the MGM stuff seems to have been preserved pretty well. As I said, the interesting thing is that this was recorded optically, so the quality is better than was recorded in back in the 30s and 40s, because it's all pre-magnetic tape. The other thing is that these performances, because it's of popular songs that they probably played a million times, they were really tight and sometimes inventive new arrangements. We're going to start this off with Artie Shaw, and this is in stereo. It's called I'm Yours. It's from the film Dancing Coed. And well, if you're going to dance, you know, that's a good way to do it. And not much more to say. Let's get this going.

Okay. Direct from Hollywood. First one, of course, I'm Yours, Artie Shaw. And that was, as I said, from The Dancing Coed, 1939. Then I Like to Recognize the Tune, and that was from the film Meet the People, Vaughn Monroe, June Allison. And then we heard Alive and Kickin', Nancy Walker, and she was with, I think, is that Tommy Dorsey? No, I'm sorry, Harry James. And just swinging, hot stuff, great sound. Couple of things to tell you about, and then we'll get back to it. First of all, programming on WOMR is underwritten by Cape and Coast Bank. 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All right, let's get back to a tune or two. I don't know if there's if there's an official version of this song. I've looked for it. It's from Ship Ahoy, 1942, and I Fell in Love with the Leader of the Band. And this is a Virginia O'Brien with Tommy Dorsey in the orchestra. And it's a great tune. So let's dig it.

He blew his horn and my heart turned upside down. He blew his horn and I bought a wedding gown. Then he blew

0: do.
1: Little girl, don't go away.
0: No, no, you can't make me stay.
1: Well, just one moment before you stray. I've got some jive I'd like to play.

Traffic Jam. Yes, that's the title. And you could be in one at the moment, but Dig and Swing. So that was Artie Shaw, and just a smoking version of it. Let's see. We're a little tight on time, but that doesn't mean we can't play this. I found a restoration of Tommy Dorsey doing Well Get It with Buddy Rich on drums in this incarnation of the Dorsey Orchestra. Actually, Rich was on Leader of the Band as well, so he's all over the place on some of these films. The thing to listen to here, again, great quality, but Ziggy Elman is just blowing the just does a fabulous trumpet solo. They do this build up, and I'm sure if you've heard the song before, you know what I'm talking about. But again, this version is just terrific. So let's see if we can give it some juice and cut it loose.

Holy cow, right? Smoking. That I wanted to mention too that Ziggy Elman was the first trumpet on that call and response kind of thing, going back and forth. I believe the second trumpet is Chuck Peterson, who's was with the band for a while. I know he had left at some point after that, so I'm not sure where that all sits, but I believe that's Mr. Peterson's. It's just, there you go. All right. We have one or two messages here for you. 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Doors open at 6, and the show starts at 7. 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Business sponsorships are still available, and as always, proceeds from this event will benefit the Cape Wellness Collaborative. All right. Well, of course, I want to tell you that you are listening to WOMR 92.1 FM in Provincetown and WFMR 91.3 FM Orleans, streaming worldwide at WOMR.org. I am DJ Johnny Jam. I am the Jaminator, and we will be jaminating for one more hour, one more big hour, until high noon, at which point Opera Betty steps in. And then after that, we got some action from DJ Fred, Omnipop. So stick around on this beautiful Sunday. Now, we're going to get back to our Hollywood stuff. And let's see. We heard the Dorsey Band do Now Get It. I want to play another cut from Dorsey. One I'm sure I've played before, just because it's a fave of mine. And it's from Girl Crazy. And it too has that big build-up trumpet thing. It's a version of Fascinating Rhythm. So let's give it juice and cut it loose.

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1: This is Susan, host of Opera Betty, opera for people who hate opera, right here on WOMR, WFMR. Opera Betty includes operas you've heard of, a bunch you haven't, and a smattering of things like Pink Floyd and My Chemical Romance, because The Wall and The Black Parade are operas as far as this show is concerned. 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

Okay, gang, we've been cruising through the Hollywood and like to give a message here and a salute to our sustaining members. 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Miller, Linda and Bill Novak, Nancy's Tiger, Joe and Brian Forillo, and Hyde, Pam and Joyce, Peter Burgess in memory of Maureen Burgess, Joe and Meredith Zillam, Stephanie Helm in memory of Henry Fisher, Russ and Nancy Braun, Steve and Donna Severian, Kent and Laura Dickey, Sarah Fisher, Susan Bernstein, Nancy Golden and Al Davis, Fran Sullivan and David Bidou, Gillian McKenzie, David and Nancy Wilbur, Mark Berry, David, Sylvia, Justin Pulich, Kathy Whitelaw, in memory of Rodney White. 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

Let's see, what did we hear before we jump off and hear some other things? All right, we started with... I Fell in Love with the Leader of the Band. Then it was Traffic Jam, Artie Shaw and his orchestra. Then was Lena Horne, Lady is a Tramp. Right, we're going to jump into a little Count and then maybe some Judy. A lot of the stuff that was, of course, filmed was, you know, popular bands. So you get a lot of Dorsey and Artie Shaw and so on. Not that that's bad. They're great. It's just that was sort of the Hollywood thing. There are something called Soundies. And really, it's sort of the beginning of music videos. It's the band, a band featuring a song, performing it, and then it's gone. So in movie theaters back in the day, when they were packing them up with short films and then one long feature and that sort of thing, the Soundies would be one of the things you got to see. And I have a few of those too. Don't know if we'll get time here, but we certainly will next week, or not in 2 weeks. So let's get to it here. What would be good? Here's the Count.

Well, that's a smoking one. What did we hear? I think I mentioned Fascinating Rhythm, Tommy Dorsey, again with the great trumpet stuff with Ziggy Yeoman. I don't know that that was the same second trumpet, but of course, you know, liner notes are a luxury nowadays. At any rate, then we heard Skoal Sister and Lottie from Count Basie and his octet. And then I Wish I Were in Love Again, Mickey and Judy, from I guess the last film they did together. It was just a cameo piece from Words and Music. All right. I would be committing DJ malpractice if I did a big band show with Hollywood stuff and not do a Glenn Miller. Glenn Miller did, of course, there's a bunch of stuff that's been recorded, but not as many videos or film, I guess, back in the day, and then that got transferred. But he did do two Hollywood movies. It Happened in Sun Valley and Orchestra Wives. And from that first one, this is the Hollywood version, right? It's a re-recording of Chattanooga Choo Choo. And it doesn't really get much better. This is a terrific version.

come right in.

okay, boy, you blast my wig with those clinks. And I've got to catch my 40 winks. So, milkman, keep those bottles quiet. Now, the noise of the riveter, I don't mind it, cause a man with the whiskers has a lot behind it. But I can't keep punching with that thick recruit when you're making me punchy with that bottle moo. I wanna give my all if I'm gonna give it, but I gotta get my shot eye if I'm gonna rivet. So will you bail out, bud, with that milk barrage? Cause it's unpatriotic, it's a sabotage.

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Great. It's time to get back to it. We're here until high noon, so let's get some swing going, huh?

0: delighted, I've ignited the spark within you. 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
1: With you I will be like a trilby, so let's not dally. 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
0: When you arise and start exercising daily,
1: for example, just a sample,
0: bend and touch the floor 50 times or more.
1: A fine start to be a Bernhardt.
0: A dictionary's necessary, but not for talking. It's used for walking the Ziegfeld ways.
1: Yes, okay.
0: That's the trick, you're catching on quickly.
1: Should I take a bow?
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0: For 2 bits she will do a mazurka in jazz, with a view of Niagara that nobody has. 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
1: La la la.
0: Come along and see Buffalo Bill with his lasso. Just a little classic by Mendel Picasso. Here is Captain Spaulding.

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And now the old boy's in command of the fleet, for he went and married Lydia. I said, Lydia.

Okay, gang. Only have a few minutes left till the top of the hour. You've been listening to Cape Cod Big Band. I am DJ Johnny Jam. I am the Jaminator. And we've been jaminating now for almost 3 hours. It's time to switch some gears and go to Opera Betty at high noon. And then after that, we will have DJ Fred Omnipop. So stay tuned to this station for more hot music. I want to thank you all for listening today to our pastiche of swing and big band and jump and even interviews. It's been an interesting day. If you have any comments, thoughts, whatever, and would like to relay them to me, you can, especially, you know, songs I've not heard, that sort of thing, maybe a request or two, it's Cape Cod Big Band at WOMR.org. That's right. The email is Cape Cod Big Band, one word, at WOMR.org. Comes right to the Jaminator here, and we read them all. So, with that, let's play a tune or two out, and thank you again. Have a great rest of the day.

I don't care what the weatherman says. When the weatherman says it's raining, you'll never hear me complaining. I'm certain sunshine.

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It's June, and from the look of things, it's the start of wedding season, which is great. Celebrating is good for the soul. Opera is full of weddings, along with the usual murder, deception, familial disputes, and illegal dosing. Let's begin. In honor of Father's Day later this month, Gianni Schicchi is a Puccini opera about a father's trickery and how he lands his daughter the man of her dreams. Loretta can only marry the man she loves if they can find a way around a will which left her would-be fiancé with nothing. This is Loretta asking her father for help. It's one of opera's greatest hits, so listen carefully and you can hum it at weddings.

Skeeky convinces the dead man's relatives to let him dictate a new will before anyone finds out the man is dead. They agree, and when he leaves himself all the best stuff, they can't say anything because if they're caught forging a will, they'll all be banished and have their hands chopped off. With the house and mule secured for himself, he's able to provide a dowry for his daughter. Here he is with the happy couple.

0: Ditemi voi, signori, se i quattrini di Buoso potevan finir meglio di così. 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
1: In opera, people go to great lengths to marry the ones they love. It's like real life on steroids. In Don Pasquale, the title character is disinheriting his nephew because he won't marry the woman he's chosen for him. Ernesto won't marry this woman because he's in love with Norina. Of course, neither of them have any money because that's generally the way things work in opera. Norina tricks Don Pasquale into a fake marriage, pretending to be someone's sister who's recently come from the convent. She then makes his life so miserable that he will agree to do anything to be rid of her, including giving Ernesto and Norina his blessings. Here they are at the very end, celebrating the couple's bright future.

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I have a thing for Russian opera. I mostly like them for the regicide and heartbreak, but every once in a while I let something cheerful slip in. Betrothal in a Monastery is that something cheerful. It's by Prokofiev, whom you may know from such smash hits as Romeo and Juliet, the ballet, not the opera. To further confuse things, this Russian opera takes place in Seville. There are no barbers in it. Luisa is promised to the fishmonger Mendoza, whom she has never met. Nor does she care to meet him, as she loves Antonio. Here's Antonio singing at her window at midnight. He's interrupted by some carnival revelers before she appears at the window and sings right back to him.

Luisa and her nurse concoct a scheme. The nurse will be caught by Luisa's father, Don Jerome, trying to carry a letter from Luisa to Antonio. When Don Jerome throws her out of the house, it will be Luisa who leaves, dressed as the nurse. The nurse will stay and pretend to be Luisa when Mendoza arrives. Here's the nurse getting kicked out.

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She's in love with Luisa's brother, but he was too forward, and honestly, she has no idea what she wants, so she's becoming a nun. Luisa also meets her would-be husband, and convincing him that she's Clara, asks him to bring Antonio to her. Meanwhile, Mendoza goes to meet Luisa. While the father is off looking for the real Luisa, Luisa's nurse, pretending to be Luisa, turns on the charm. They elope. Thinking his daughter is running off with Mendoza, Luisa's father is tickled pink. Antonio can't figure out what Clara wants with him, but he comes anyway. Here she is waiting for him.

When Antonio arrives, they have a private moment and make plans to elope. Since Mendoza is also eloping, they all head to the monastery together. Separately, Mendoza and Luisa both send letters to Don Jerome asking for forgiveness for running off and getting married. Don Jerome jots off a letter to his daughter assuring his forgiveness and approval. Hearing that Clara summoned Antonio, Ferdinand goes to beat the crumpets out of his friend for stealing his girl. So Clara is there, all dressed as a nun. Mendoza, the nurse, Luisa, and Antonio want to get married, and Ferdinand comes rushing in, waving his sword around. That works for Clara. And the next thing you know, three couples want to get married, if only the monks weren't drunk. Here are the monks.

They all head back to John Jerome's house, where they have a lot of explaining to do. His children, Louisa and Ferdinand, both have new spouses. The nurse he fired earlier is now married to the rich fishmonger, who apparently helped his daughter marry the man he didn't want her to marry. Mendoza is not particularly happy when he realizes what's happened, but we're not sure we care that what Mendoza thinks. Don Jerome realizes that Ferdinand has married a rich woman, which more than makes up for Louisa ditching the fishman. Here they are, explaining and celebrating.

In L'Elysir d'Amour, Adina is completely out of Nemorino's league, but he's in love with her, and when he learns about a love potion, he asks the local snake oil salesman for some. Dr. Quack sells him wine, which seems to do the trick. Adina and Nemorino hit it off, but she threatens to marry someone else anyway. When he gets more of the potion, she finds out what he's doing, thinks it's the cutest thing ever, and falls in love with him. Here she is going on about the love story that started the hullabaloo in the first place.

Berlioz's Beatrice et Benedict is the story of Beatrice and Benedict from Much Ado About Nothing. They hate each other. His friend Claudio is engaged to Hero, Beatrice's cousin. Claudio and Hero are the boring but reliable friends. Everyone needs boring but reliable friends. The boring and reliable Claudio, along with his boss and his future father-in-law, decide it's time to force a Beatrice-Benedict hookup. Knowing that Benedict is an idiot, they wait until they notice him lurking nearby and then talk very loudly about how they overheard Beatrice saying that she's lost her will to live because of her love for Benedict. Benedict digs this. Hero and her wing girl Ursula do the same to Beatrice. As hoped, both Beatrice and Benedict go all twirly-eyed and can think nothing about but how in love they are. The entire point of this opera seems to make one look back on her 20s and be embarrassed all over again. Hero's father throws a party to celebrate Claudio and Hero's wedding. Everyone gets drunk. Beatrice and Benedict continue mooning about. And then, when the actual wedding takes place, there are two wedding contracts, and not wanting to waste paper, Benedict and Beatrice decide they should just go ahead and do it already. The end. Here's Benedict singing about how he will never, ever, ever get married.

And where would a show about weddings be without Cinderella? Enter La Cenerentola. It's the story of Cinderella, but more confusing because it's opera. Cenerentola, who we shall call Cinderella for clarity, has two wicked stepsisters and accidentally falls in love with a prince, Ramiro. Instead of a stepmother, she has an equally beastly stepfather, Magnifico. Instead of a fairy godmother, she has Elidoro, Ramiro's tutor. This is where it gets twisty because no one is who he says he is. Elidoro shows up dressed as a beggar and discovers what a decent human Cinderella is. Courtiers show up to let the sisters know that the prince is on his way to escort them to the ball where he will choose a bride. The prince does arrive, but dressed as his own servant. He and Cinderella fall in love. The valet, Dandini, arrives dressed as the prince. Ramiro, Dandini, and the evil stepsisters go off to the ball. Cinderella, of course, comes later. There is much confusion at the ball, with everyone pretending to be who they're not. Dandini, dressed as the prince, asks Cinderella to be his queen, but she claims she is in love with his valet. Ramiro nearly faints with glee. She keeps her shoes on, but does give Ramiro a bracelet and tells him if he loves her, he must come find her, which is silly because wasn't he just at her house? He does. They marry. The end.

è un nodo avviluppato, questo è un gruppo rintrecciato, questo è un quid.

0: This is Opera Betty, and that's our show. Huge thanks to the good people at Sonic Trout for putting the show together. They are the happiest ending we've ever encountered. 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
1: What's about our new show?
2: So what's the name of the show?
1: I think it's Trash or Treasure.
2: Trash or Treasure?
1: Yeah, Trash or Treasure.
2: Trash or?
1: Treasure.
2: Treasure.
1: Yeah, Treasure.
2: Trasher.
1: Trash or
2: Treasure.
1: Trash or Treasure.
2: Let me get this straight.
1: Yeah, okay. Go ahead.
2: Aren't we just playing records?
1: No, we talk about them. We talk about the records that we play, and then...
2: So do you keep some of the records?
1: Well, I keep the ones that I like.
2: Well, you keep a lot of the records.
1: I keep the ones that are treasures, you know.
2: And then
1: we donate the other ones.
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1: Well, we just donate them.
2: Just leave them outside Maddie's door.
1: That's right.
2: All right.
1: Yeah.
2: That sounds good to me. Can I bring some of my records?
1: Absolutely.
2: Oh, cool. Well, this sounds like a fun show, Ken. How often are we on the air?
1: Every 2 weeks. We're on every 2 weeks.
2: Monday nights.
1: Every other Monday night.
2: 9 to 11.
1: Yeah, every other Monday night. 9 to 11 p.m.
2: From 9 to 11
1: p.m. Let's say that.
2: Well, that should be easy to remember.
1: I can remember it. Can you?

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We are Left of the Dial, and we sure do hope we're center of your heart, too. 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This show's called The Omnipop Omnibus, and this is our theme song for 2026. Nope, not yet. Hold on. Let's try this again.

Yes, that is our theme song for 2025, 2026, probably 2027, 2028. Hopefully retire after that. Lift Every Voice and Sing, written by James Weldon Johnson. Lyrics and music by his brother, Rosamund Johnson. And that was performed tonight by the Lesbian and Gay Big Apple Corps Symphonic Band. And that is kicking off our Pride Month celebration here on the Omnipop Omnibus. Going to have a lot of queer music later on in the show for you. But I thought I'd get started off with the Lesbian and Gay Big Apple Corps Symphonic Band performing Lift Every Voice and Sing. My name is DJ Fred. This show is called the Omnipop Omnibus. We come to you every other Sunday afternoon right here in WOMR in this 1 to 4 p.m. time slot. And apologies to the person who called just as I was going on the air. I was a little flustered, and I dropped the phone. And if you want to call back, I can try and figure out what that show was, the opera was, that Opera Betty talked about. But I don't have it on the... I didn't see it in the name of the show, so I don't know if I can find out any more information for you. But again, sorry for being flustered and dropping the phone. All right, before we get to more to the gospel brunch, I want to let you know that programming on WOMR is supported by business members like Sky Blue Farm Cape Cod, offering goat milk, soap, herbal salves, and lip balms at skybluefarmcapecod.com. 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All right. Well, for our gospel brunch to kick it off today, we're going to hear from the Kelly Brothers. This one's called He's the Same Today.

0: That's Lead Me to That Rock, sung by the Southern Sons. Wasn't that beautiful? Before that, the Gospel Specials, He'll Be There. Love Lifted Me was sung by the Golden Stars of Magnolia, North Carolina. And we got started off with the Kelly Brothers, He's the Same Today. My name is DJ Fred. The show's called The Omnipop Omnibus. We are in the Gospel Brunch first hour. Coming up at 4 o'clock, it's Mark O'Leary and his show, Liz Dunvarna. Mark will be playing Celtic and Celtic-inspired music for you for 2 hours from 4 to 6. And then from 6 to 9, it's a very special treat. It's the introduction of Cape Cod League Baseball here on WOMR, and let's hear about that right now.
1: Dust off your mitt and get ready for a ball game. The Cape Cod Baseball League is coming to WOMR. From June 14th through August 9th, you can catch the summer vibes with the sound of baseball on the radio. The games air on Sunday nights at 6 and will feature the likes of the Orleans Firebirds, Brewster Whitecaps, Chatham Anglers, Harwich Mariners, and YD Red Sox against the fearsome foes from the Western Division of the league. The Cape Cod Baseball League is the premier amateur baseball league in the country.

0: country with notable alumni such as Carlton Fisk, Frank Thomas, and Aaron Judge. 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
1: Lay ball!
2: 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And let's see if I can get, where is my cursor? Here we go. This is my favorite part of the show. It is. Speaking of exciting. Because this program is made possible by members like you and sustaining members like Mark Berry, the denizens of Kristanistan, Annie Langlois, Becky Mandible, Bud the Night Ranger, Ned Sontag, Patricia Hemian, Russ and Nancy Braun, Ian Hatch, Ann Hubble, Ruby Rush, that's my granddaughter, folks, she's just turned two, less than a month ago, Adam Miller, Colleen DeMaris, Nancy and Sean Myers, my sweetheart, oh, Michelle and Mike Fee, Jeff Forehand, Robert Elwood, Lot Holmes, Polly Burnell, Mary and Richard Utt, Carol Corneen, Joe Navas, Eve Aspinwall, Deborah and Felix, Andrew Gale and Ron Edson, Kathy and Peggy Sue, and Luscious G and the Man. Thank you, thank you, thank you, thank you, thank you, all of you. 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Well, I know we got some Blind Boys of Alabama fans out there in Gospel Brunch land, so we're going to hear their version of You Got to Move from the album Down in New Orleans.

I love a train song. I love a gospel train song. That's Bishop Manning and the Manning Singers, the Manning family, excuse me, singing the gospel train. And before that, we heard the Morning Echo Gospel Singers, God Knows the Reason Why. Oh, how about that version of Joshua from Dolly McCoy and the Shabelles? Goodness. And we got started off with the Blind Boys of Alabama with guest Benny Pete and Carl LeBlanc. From their album Down in New Orleans, we heard You Got to Move. My name is DJ Fred. The show is called The Omnipop Omnibus. We are in the Gospel Brunch First Hour. Right now, I want you, to let you know a few Juneteenth events going on around town and around Wellfleet. First off, there's a Juneteenth concert on June 18th at 5 p.m. at the Wellfleet Preservation Hall. It's jazz violin and piano with David Ure and Lee Adler. And that is 5 p.m. on June 18th, Thursday. Yes, Thursday. At Preservation Hall in Wellfleet, 335 Main Street in Wellfleet. And also in Wellfleet, the Wellfleet Congregational Church is sponsoring its second annual Juneteenth Kids Fest on Friday, June 19th from 1 to 4 p.m. Celebrate African-American freedom with community art and family fun. There will be a bounce house, water slide, popcorn, and face painting free and open to all. Wellfleet Congregational Church is located at 200 Main Street in Wellfleet. And here in Provincetown, a community cookout and celebration this Friday, June 19th from 2 to 5 p.m., there will be speakers, food, and shows on the UU Meeting House lawn at 236 Commercial Street here in Provincetown, Juneteenth celebration. And that's 2 to 5 p.m. this Friday. So a few Juneteenth events going on in the community. Well, now is the time in the Gospel Brunch where we have our sermon for the day. Our sermon today is from the Reverend A.W. Nix, a classic preacher who recorded many, many singles. We're going to hear It Was Tight Like That. It Was Tight Like That. But before we hear from Reverend Nix, we're going to hear from the Gospel Christian Singers, I've Got Heaven on My Mind. And I just got to get it to load. There we go.

0: My dear brothers and sisters, I'm going to speak to you this morning from this famous subject. It was titled like that. As we find ourselves standing upon the pathway of life and realizing the many difficulties through which we have come and the many battles in which we have fought against our enemies and the devil himself, we can all truthfully say it was tight like that. This seems to be a hard and tight world we're living in these days. It's getting so nobody wants to be bothered with you unless you've got something to give them. Old friends don't want to know you anymore. And new friends don't want to meet you. And strangers don't want to be bothered with you. And you'll find yourself in the middle of a bad fix when it's tight like that. Just think, when a man is cold, hungry, and mad, and ain't got no job, and you can't borrow any money, and your credit is no good, your wife is fussing, and the children are crying, brother, you will feel like you're in hell when it's tight like that. Life ain't worth living when you're broke. Your appetite will call for everything. That's no joke. There comes an opportunity that knocks on every man's door. There's no need of anybody being always broke, always out and down all the time. I have been warning you men and women that these hard times would come when time would be tight. Jobs would be hard to get, and you couldn't get much money. You should have made preparation for these hard times when it was tight like that. But now you've run through with all your money. You've lost your job, and starvation at your door. Don't bring me your troubles now. I can't use them. Bring me some money, and bring along a few hams and chickens. It's money I want, and money I must have, and a plenty of something to eat so I can satisfy my gastronomical propensities when it's tight like that. Get ready. Salvation is coming. Come down, you high-minded men. Live so you can have friends. Don't let your money and your job swell your head. For the prodigal son had plenty of money, but he lost all he had. When it's tight like that, don't try to be what you are not. There's Aunt Betsy sitting here now. She's a member of our praying band. She's too old to do anything else now but pray. But I remember when she was a wheel horse in this town, painted the town red. She had all you women's husbands running to her house, and you were afraid to open your mouth. She would take any woman's husband when she was tight like that.
1: Yes, Elder, praying is all I can do now. But believe me, when I think about the past, yes, this world don't owe me anything. In my young days, I had my time. I was tight like that.
0: Yes, sister, but you ain't got nothing on me. How can you feel so happy, Sister Lucy, when your house rent is due, and you're behind with your furniture bill, and your large dues are not paid, and you're behind with your pastor's salary, and you haven't got no money, no friends, and everything is tight like that? What do you do?
1: Brother Pastor, when everything gets tight like that, I just let the bills go. I ain't going to let nothing send my soul to hell. When I ain't got no money, I got good religion. Glory, hallelujah.
0: Yes, religion is all right, but I want to tell you all now, when your bills are due, the starvation at your door, and your friends all gone, and everything is tight like that, you better have some money in your pocket to pay your bills when it's tight like that. Yeah.

Oh, yeah. That's the Como Mamas. I love the Como Mamas. From their 2013 album, Get an Understanding, that's Meet Me at the River Jordan. Oh, goodness gracious. So powerful. Wow. How about that? Reverend A.W. Nix gave us our sermon for the day. It was tight like that. And we got started off with the Gospel Christian Singers. I've Got Heaven on My Mind. That's from their album, a 1985 album called Acapella Since 1929. My name is DJ Fred. The show is called The Omnipop Omnibus. We are in the Gospel Brunch first hour, and we're about ready to wrap up the Gospel Brunch. I'm going to get started off this final set of the Gospel Brunch. We got 2 hours of music coming up after this. I got a bunch of Queer Pride tracks for you coming up starting at 2 o'clock. And actually starting pretty soon. But here's Sister Rosetta Tharpe, Strange Things Happen Every Day.

0: 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We are left of the dial. We are left of the dial, and we sure do hope we're center of your heart, too. 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Welcome to the second hour of today's Omnipop Omnibus. That wraps up our Gospel Brunch first hour. That was the Harlem Gospel Travelers, How Can I Lose, from their album Rhapsody. It came out 2024. Before that, the great Sylvester, who we will be hearing from very shortly. From the album Immortal, we heard Sylvester's version of How Great Thou Art. We heard The Holy Shuffle by Big Frida, and Billy Porter guesting on that from gospel album from Big Frida, that came out last year, 2025. And we got to start off with Sister Rosetta Tharpe, Strange Things Happen Every Day. My name is DJ Fred. I told you that already. Let's see. Before we get to more music, it's time to hear from Billy Henry, because it's time for Stardate, folks.
1: Stardate, June 14th. The sun's closest planet is making a pretty good appearance in the early evening. As seen from Earth, it's just about as far from the sun as it ever gets. It looks like a bright star low in the west-northwest beginning shortly after sunset. Mercury is getting ready to cross between Earth and the sun, a point known as inferior conjunction. In the meantime, it'll drop closer and closer to the sun as viewed from Earth. It'll vanish in the twilight in a couple of weeks. Mercury's orbit is carrying the planet closer to Earth. Tonight, it's about 78 million miles away. At conjunction, it'll close to just 53 million miles. On average, Mercury returns to conjunction every 116 days, but the gap varies by more than 10 days in either direction. That's because Mercury's orbit is more lopsided than that of any other planet. When Mercury is closer to the Sun, it moves faster. When it's farther, it moves more slowly. So the gap between conjunctions varies depending on where Mercury is in its orbit when it passes Earth. For the next few nights, look for Mercury as evening twilight fades. Although the planet is bright, it's so low that you need a clear horizon to spot it. It lines up to the lower right of the much brighter planets Venus and Jupiter. And the crescent moon will join the lineup on Tuesday, helping point the way to the little planet. Today's program was made possible by Mercer Caverns in Calaveras County in California's historic gold country. More information at mercercaverns.net. For the McDonald Observatory, I'm Billy Henry.

0: How's it going there? This is Mark O'Leary, host of Listoon Varna, Sundays from 4 to 6 p.m. on WOMR. People ask me, what in the world is Listoon Varna? Well, I'll tell you. Listoon Varna is a town in Ireland that used to host one of the largest music festivals in Western Europe. And now it's the name of a weekly program on WOMR that's all about Celtic music. Celtic-related, Celtic-inspired, and anything else that strikes our fancy. It might be a little hard to pronounce, but it's certainly easy on the ears. And as Christy says, everybody needs a break.
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2: All right. I'm DJ Fred, and let's hear from Sylvester. This is a live version of the classic, You Make Me Feel Mighty Real.

A lot of times you don't need lots of words. Sometimes it gets so real until the sweat starts to roll up around your neck and run down.

Oh, how about that, folks? That's a Sylvester, a live version of You Make Me Feel Mighty Real, kicking off our Pride Month celebration here on the Omnipop Omnibus. You know, what a straight, cis, white male does as a, you know, I try to be an ally, but I you know, I am what I am, and I hope I can do this justice. Well, I think I've got some good stuff to play for you, a little mix of everything. You know, it definitely skews a little 70s, I will say. You know, a little bit, and maybe some 80s. But, you know, I'm trying. My name is DJ Fred. This show is called the Omnipop Omnibus. And I want to let you know that WOMR is proudly supported by Scully Joe's, Wellfleet's Oyster Bar Seafood Eatery and Kulch. 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

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Well, next up, I want to play a track by the group Blush. If you don't know Blush, it's Ricky Bates and Dana McCoy. And they recorded this song last year, I think for maybe for Transvisibility Day. It's called Boxes. And I don't know if they were officially called Blush back then, but since then they have become Blush. And they have played live a few times around Cape Cod, also up in Cambridge. So I thought I would play this track, Boxes, by Blush.

I was born male. I never felt like a boy. I was never good at King of the Hill. I was right at home playing jacks with the girls, getting dressed for the party, and painting our nails. Growing up, back in the day, it was absolutely not okay to be gay, and I wasn't. I was a boy who loved girls, who didn't feel like a boy in some respects. Which box do I check? Which box do I check?

airport. 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Do I pass or fail? Not all woman, not all man. I guess you could say I was born trans. Which box should

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Costs were beyond extreme, money, time, and parts of me. It wasn't choice, this is who I am.

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Sir, was your order targeting the trans?

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I hear the universe doesn't make mistakes. I love myself today. Finally free. I love you too. Could you ever love me? If it's too much to ask for our own box to check, could I at least decide for myself which is best? Which box do I check? Which box do I check? Which box do I check? Which box do I check? Which box, which box, which box, box, box, box? Hey, are we sure we even want

That's a track from Bob Mould from his 2020 album, Blue Hearts. That track is called Leather Dreams. Before that, Wet Leg, CPR, was the name of that track from Moisturizer. It came out last year. We heard Culture Club, Church of the Poison Mind, from the album Color by Numbers. And we heard Panic on the at the Disco, Girls, Girls, Boys. And we got started off with Blush, Ricky Bates and Dana McCoy. Boxes came out last year. They recorded and released that song. My name is DJ Fred. The show's called The Omnipop Omnibus. We're doing a celebration of Pride Month here. 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I joked with somebody that I said I was doing this show, and I said, so I'll be playing Klaus Nomi all night, which is not true. I'm only going to play one Klaus Nomi track. But I do love Klaus Nomi, and I have two albums of Klaus Nomi remixes that are pretty fabulous, but we're going to go with the original version of this track, Total Eclipse, from the album Eclipsed, the best of Klaus Nomi. This is Total Eclipse.

0: Oh, that is switch hitter from Alice Bag of the Bags, that one of the early Los Angeles punk bands, one of the great Los Angeles punk bands. That's from her solo album Sister Dynamite, came out in 2020. I don't think it's about baseball. Just a thought. Brandi Carlile, Pride and Joy, from the album Give Up the Ghost. I think that's 2009. Ani DiFranco, In or Out, from the album Imperfectly, from 1992. David Bowie, Boys Keep Swinging, from the album Lodger, from 1979. We got to start off with Klaus Nomi. If you don't know Klaus Nomi, just go down that rabbit hole, because Klaus Nomi is a wonder. A Total Eclipse. I got my version of that from Eclipse, the best of Klaus Nomi. My name is DJ Fred. This is WOMR 92.1 FM Provincetown and WFMR 91.3 FM Orleans. We are Left of the Dial, and we sure do hope we're center of your heart, too. 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Heck, you can even listen to us wherever your phone might take you using the WOMR app. As I said, my name is DJ Fred, but I did not tell you that this is the Omnipop Omnibus, and welcome to the third and final hour of today's Omnipop Omnibus. We're celebrating Pride Month here, but before we get back to more music, we're going to hear from another DJ here at the station who's going to tell you all about their show. And it's actually the one that we alternate with here in this time slot.
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0: Oh, Zoe Lewis. That was lovely. Sunset Over Walter's House from Zoe's 2016 album, The Sound of Wings. Before that, we heard Tiana Esperanza, Granada, from her 2023 album, Terror. And we get started off with the great Sarah Burrell, Need to Be Yours. What a great song. Oh, my goodness. From Stained Glass, it came out in 1993. My name is DJ Fred. The show is called The Omnipop Omnibus. We're in our final hour, about a little more than 45 minutes left in the show, celebrating Pride Month here. And before we get back to more music, I want to let you know that WOMR receives support from the Harbor Stage Company, now presenting Prize Fight by Brenda Withers. When an uncompromising writer wants to refuse a distinguished award, her silver-tongued agent must convince her to choose prestige over principle. A scrappy comic battle of ideals and idolatry, Prize Fight is playing now through July 11th at the Harbor Stage next to the Wellfleet Pier. 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All right. I thought I'd start this set off. I don't know if it's the final set or not. I might take a little break in the middle. I think I'll probably take a break in the middle. So not the final set, because it's only 3:15. How could this be the final set? That was last week with the Casuals, where I played a nonstop dancing set that just killed us all. This is Evan Greer, and the song is called The Tyranny of Either Or, from the album Spotify is Surveillance, that came out in 2021.
1: Y'all better quiet down.

Now that is Joe Bryath, the stage name of Bruce Wayne Campbell, a singer from the 70s. He passed away, sadly, in 1983, very young. Take Me, I'm Yours, one of the earliest openly gay musicians. He was a glam rock guy. Before Joe Bryath, we heard from Lucy Dacus, Ankles, from the album that came out last year, Forever is a Feeling. We heard Frankie Goes to Hollywood, Relax. And we got started off with Evan Greer, the tyranny of Either Or, from their album Spotify is Surveillance, came out in 2021. My name is DJ Fred. The show's called The Omnipop Omnibus. We come to you every other Sunday afternoon here in WOMR in this 1 to 4 p.m. time slot, alternating with Braintree Jim's show, Target Ship Radio. Coming up at 4 o'clock, it's Mark O'Leary. That's just half an hour away, and Mark is here in the studio, limbering up and getting ready to play some Celtic and Celtic-inspired music for you for 2 hours, from 4 to 6. And then we got baseball, folks. We're supposed to have baseball from 6 to 9, and that should be exciting. So stay tuned for that. And right now, we're going to go back to our little Pride Month celebration, what we do here. And this is Melissa Etheridge, Like the Way I Do.

listen to me. Love can be gone tomorrow. So try to hold on to what you got. Hold on to what you got. I'm talking to you girls. If you're square, that means hold on to your man, baby. Lord have mercy. Makes no difference what shape he's in. Makes no difference what your best friend, your mother, your father, your sister, your brother say about him. If he loves you, and you know you love him, baby, get a good grip on him, because you're gonna need him. In the midnight hour, you know, when you feel like you wanna make whoopee or something, he's yours, you can do what you wanna with him. You know, because if you think somebody else don't want your man, just kick him out into the streets, baby. And listen to this. Your best friend that was talking about your man will have him and gone before you can count one, two, three. Believe it or not. You see, I'm a witness to this. You know what my woman told me one night? She said, Jackie, if you don't stop switching around here and playing the field, listen, and bringing that chicken home, you're gonna have to get to stepping. I said, uh-huh. I grabbed my chicken by one hand, baby, and we've been stepping ever since that night. You see, I couldn't let her dictate to me. I look better than she does, all over. Then I know how to please a little better than she does, too. That helps. And you see, I won't have it no other way. My mother told me before I left home, she said, Jackie, don't worry about what people say about you. You look good because you take after mother. Damn daddy. Because you'll get paid for what daddy has to pay for. And mother didn't lie, honey. I'm getting it every day of my life, money. Diamonds on my finger, I can't get no more on there. And there's more at home that belong to me where these came from. You see, because I'm sweet. But you see, I laugh and joke and I may smoke a little, but I don't play. You look at me sometimes and you'll see I'm no toy. I like fun and games, but don't get carried away. Because if you crowd me, honey, you'll get something thrown on you that Oral Roberson won't be able to pray off. You know you'll be in bad shape. I live the life I love, and I love the life I live. I hope you'll do the same. You know, you're supposed to live. As long as you don't force your will and your way on others, forget them, baby. You don't need them. Because the mean things people say about you can't make you feel bad. Because Jackie can't miss a friend that I've never had. I won't have it, baby. And I sing sexy too, that helps.

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1: Jackie Shane. If you don't know about Jackie Shane, you should check her out. That's Any Other Way, the live version of that. I believe there's a documentary about Jackie Shane, too. Before Jackie Shane, we heard from Paulette, Transgendered. Courtney Barnett, Agua Profunda. Joe Jackson, Real Men. We got started off with Melissa Etheridge, Like the Way I Do. My name is DJ Fred. The show's been called the Omnipop Omnibus. Thank you so very, very much for listening. I got one last tune to go out on. This one goes out to Thirsty Burlington. I don't want to say who my favorite drag queen in Provincetown is, but I've known Thirsty for longer than I've known most people. So I'm going to go with Thirsty. This one goes out to you, Thirsty. I don't know if you're listening, but it's for you. Good night, everyone.

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Everybody needs a break. Climb a mountain or jump on the lake. Some head off to exotic places and others go to the Galway races. Matty goes to the south of France and Jim to the dogs and Peter to the dance. A cousin of mine goes pot hauling. A cousin of hers loves Joe Dolan. As the summer comes around each year, well, we go there and they come here. And some jet off to Frihiliana, but me and Don and Declan, we always head down there. We go right down, get down, get down.

I normally leave of a Thursday night, but my tent and my ground sheet are all the tight. I like to hit Lisdoon in around Friday afternoon, cause this gives me time to get my tent up, get my gear together. I don't need to worry about the weather. I can ramble in for a pint of stout. You never know who'd be hanging about. There's the Dutchman playing a mandolin, and there's a German looking for Liam O'Flynn. Adam and Bono and Larry and the Edge getting the photo taken with Naomi. Finbar, Charlie and Jim Hand, and the drinking pints to bait the band. Why wouldn't they, for Jesus' sake, aren't they getting it for nothing?

spans with bottles, barrels, flagons, cans, and mighty crack, loads of frolics, pioneers and alcoholics, and plaque and spook and the FCA, free Nicky Kelly and the IRA, hairy chests and milk-white ties and Mickey Dodgers in disguise, McGrath's, O'Brien's, Pippin's, Cox's, massage parlors and horse boxes, RTE are making tips and taking breaks and

24-7 for Jackson Browne to build a special run, but just to get him down. And before the chieftains could start to play, there was six creamy pints come out in the tray. Sean Cannon was doing the backstage cooking, and Shergar was written by Lord Lucan. Mary O'Hare and the Brush Shields together singing the Four Green Fields, and Cannon were playing Harry's Game, and Chris de Burgh was singing Lady in Red and the Spanish Train. Van der Man was going, turn it up, turn it up, turn it up, turn it up, turn it up.

The Holy Saint. But we prefer music in the open air, so every summer we do Head Down Dare to Tear, because Woodstock, nor knock, nor Freddie Mercury and Slain, me jizz, nor the H2, nor Liberty Hall, nor none of them. But hold a match to it.

0: There we go. Now we have it. Thank you very much, everyone. Good afternoon and welcome to a live in-studio edition of Listoon Varna. My name is Mark O'Leary, and they let me back in here. I was away last week. Thank you all very much for tuning in and being nice to my friend Denya. A lot of you know Denya because, of course, she is one of the co-hosts, along with myself and Dinah Mellon and Walter Buckingham, on another show called The Fiddle and the Harp on Monday nights. And you can tune into that tomorrow. And I have to look to see who's going to host tomorrow, but it'll be a good show. Anyway, I know it's not me, but it'll be a good show. Maybe that's why it'll be a good show. Anyway, I was out of town last week. I was actually in Ireland, and I got to go to Galway, and I got to go to County Clare, and went to the town of Listoon Varna. And you heard our station ID at the top of the hour. Thanks to Cathal Connolly, nice young man at the hotel there in Listoon Varna, who gave us that station ID. We don't get anything for saying the name of the hotel. But he was a nice kid. And I got a bunch of station IDs, one or two that are going to surprise some people. Pretty neat. And I got lots of new music. I'm going to give you a little taste of that this week. And then we're going to do some other things. But I got a stack of CDs at home right now of music you just can't get anywhere else. I went into a little shop in Ennis, County Clare, called Custy's. And Custy's is a very small music shop, a little larger, I think, than our studio here at WOMR. And they have a wonderful collection of recordings of local musicians. These people do not have national or international distribution. They don't have any distribution. A lot of them, they just sell at Custy's and a few other select locations. And I got to listen to them and talk music with the people who run the show. And wow, it was just a great trip. We were in Galway for the music festival that ran all last week. We heard Sean Keen. We heard Muireann na Cailleadh. You're going to hear Muireann na Cailleadh a little later on. And a lot of other stuff. And I'll be playing some of that music, not only tonight, but also in the coming weeks as I work my way through the CD collection and find what I think is the best stuff for you. I'm going to play this one little announcement right now, which is really important as far as what's coming up after our show today. And then I'm going to play you some of my new music. And then yesterday, a lot of people don't know this, yesterday is the birthday of the poet William Butler Yeats, who many people consider the greatest poet in the English language of the 20th century, and who am I to argue? And it is the birthday today of Andy Irvine. So we're going to be listening to some William Butler Yeats and some Andy Irvine and a lot of other stuff besides. First, though, check out this announcement, and then we'll jump right into some new music from the band Peter Street. It's Listoon Varna on WOMR. I'm Mark O'Leary, and thanks for being there.
1: Dust off your mitt and get ready for a ball game. The Cape Cod Baseball League is coming to WOMR. From June 14th through August 9th, you can catch the summer vibes with the sound of baseball on the radio. The games air on Sunday nights at 6 and will feature the likes of the Orleans Firebirds, Brewster Whitecaps, Chatham Anglers, Harwich Mariners, and YD Red Sox against the fearsome foes from the Western Division of the league. The Cape Cod Baseball League is the premier amateur baseball league in the country, with notable alumni such as Carlton Fisk, Frank Thomas, and Aaron Judge. Join us on Sunday, June 14th at 6 p.m. for a tape-delayed broadcast as the Brewster Whitecaps take on the Falmouth Commodores at Stony Brook Field in Brewster. Lay ball!

0: Hi, this is Daniel Levine, one of the alternating hosts on The Fiddle and Harp, a Celtic and world music show that airs Monday evenings, 5 to 8 on WOMR. My show features women's vocal music, plenty of mournful and ecstatic fiddling, Hillen piping, and a healthy portion of Eastern European klezmer music. 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
1: And Denya will be here tomorrow. And if you listened to this show last week, you heard Denya sitting in

after they air, and you can listen live. And that's, I just love that. So anyway, before that, though, we heard from James Cullinan. He gave us a set of Jigs, The Dancing Eyes, Old Man Dylan and the Banks of Newfoundland, and Peter Street with The Real's Peter Street, the title track, and the Peter Feeney's Dream. Those are just two selections from the massive volume of CDs that I brought home from Ireland on my last trip. Most of what I brought home, you really would have a very hard time finding anywhere else. I certainly did. Right now, though, and we're going to be hearing more of that as time goes on, there'll be a couple more tastes of the new stuff, but I really want to take some time and kind of let them breathe in my own consciousness before I bring them out to you. I may play some of them all the way through, and others I may say, well, you know, really only a couple of really good ones here that I want to play on the show. But right now, I want to acknowledge, celebrate the birthday of Andy Irvine. Andy Irvine was born on this date, 1942, which makes him 84 years old today. Happy birthday to him. I hope he's well. And he is, if you aren't as familiar with his name as maybe some people are, he is a founding member, or past member at least, of such groups as Sweeney's Men, Planxty, Patrick Street, Mosaic, LAPD, Usher's Island. He's played with Donald Lunny, Paul Brady, Mick Hanley, Dick Gauchin, Rens de Vanderzalm, Luke Plum. He plays multiple instruments. He's a singer-songwriter. He was an actor when he was a young man. He's just a remarkable person. Keeps going. He has done some of the most iconic modern songs that that I can think of anyway. And we're going to hear some of those right now. Some of these, several of them he's playing with Paul Brady, and others he's playing with the group LAPD and Mosaic. And I'm just going to let this play, and if I think of something germane to say, I'll throw it in. Otherwise, just enjoy this music of Andy Irvine on this, his 84th birthday. Happy birthday, Andy Irvine.

Thank you. All right. If you have just joined us, we've been listening to several tracks by Andy Irvine in celebration of his birthday, which is today. And we're going to continue with that, but I need to take care of a little business first. Let's see now. We're going to, come on. I thought I had this all set up. Here we go. Tickets are available for the 12th annual Cape Cod Women's Music Festival, taking place June 27th at the Payamet Performing Arts Center in Truro. 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The festival is emceed by Zoe Lewis. Doors open at 6 and the show starts at 7. 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And WOMR receives support from Andrea M. Sawyer and Cad Red Studio, open daily at 437 Commercial Street, featuring Andrea's paintings, Brian O'Malley's photographs, and local artists on the wall. 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All right, let's get back to the music. We're going to play a couple here that are probably the tunes... two of the tunes that Andy Irvine is best known for. I don't even need to introduce them. I'm just going to let him do it.

0: Well, I hope you enjoyed that little happy birthday medley of songs we put together for Andy Irvine. You also heard Paul Brady's voice in there. Of course, they've big collaborators for many years. Right now, though, it's time for me to do one of my favorite things to do here on WOMR before the hour is up, and that's to bring you the Town Crier, which is a calendar of events and other things of interest to people here who live out on the edge of the continent or just who care about this place. And if that's you, then listen up. There might be something here that you would like to do. Summer plans are heating up, but emergencies don't take vacations. 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And St. David's Church in South Yarmouth on June the 23rd from 11 to 3:30. 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A public health nurse from the VNA of Cape Cod will provide non-fasting tests, explain your results, and share ways to support your health through diet, exercise, and medication if needed. 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Well, too late for that. But more information, you can call them at 508-487-7080. And I would call them anyway. The Truro Climate Action Committee and the Truro Public Library invite you to Gardening from the Ground Up, Soil Health and Garden Habitats, Saturday, June 20th at 2 p.m. at the Truro Public Library, 7 Standish Way in North Truro. 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Are you looking for inspiration this summer? 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She will discuss her latest middle grade novel, Detour Ahead, a captivating story of self-discovery set in the Adirondacks. 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The East Ham Visitor Services Board invites you to the Summer Concert Series on Windmill Green. These free, family-friendly outdoor concerts take place every Monday through Labor Day on Route 6 across from East Ham Town Hall. June and July concerts begin at 7 p.m., August shows at 6 p.m., and September concerts at 5 p.m. Bring a blanket, a beach chair, and a picnic, and enjoy live music on East Ham's historic Village Green. Rain cancellations are posted by 4 p.m. on the East Ham Cape Cod and East Ham Community Space Facebook pages. This summer's lineup includes June 29th, Coastal Wreck; July 6th, the Cape Cod Moonlighters Big Band; July 13th, the Front Street Jazz Ensemble. There's a lot more coming up, and you're going to want to check back frequently for upcoming concerts. That's at the East Ham Green, where the windmill is on Route 6. The Wellfleet Congregational Church is sponsoring its second annual Juneteenth Kids Fest Friday, June 19th from 1 to 4 p.m. Celebrate African American freedom with community art and family fun. There will be a bounce house, a water slide, popcorn, and face painting. It's free and it's open to all. Wellfleet Congregational Church is located at 200 Main Street in Wellfleet. And that's all we have for the Town Crier this week. If you miss any of those times or dates or any of that other stuff, you can give me a call here in studio at 508-487-2619, and we will get you the information that you need. And thank you very much for listening. We are, there we go. We are just coming up to the top of the hour here. We've got another hour of the program coming up. I'm very proud of this next little thing I'm going to play for you here. This is our newest station ID. Check this out.
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Well, that was a song and an instrumental by Mouran Nikaliev. She put on a terrific show that we saw last week in Galway, and she did that station ID for us. A little noisy there. It was kind of a loud venue, but you take what you can get. And so you just heard The Humors of Whiskey. Before that, you heard the song Cajation Duntation. And now I'd like to play a track from one of the new albums that I received. And this is interesting because the performer is from Cornwall, and we don't have a lot of Cornish music to draw on this show. And we like to play as many different Celtic traditions as we can. The singer's name is Esme Grace, and the track is called The Blackbird. So this is straight from Cornwall, right here to Provincetown.

And that is the voice of Esme Grace from her album Leon Guerin. And that's music from Cornwall. It's called The Blackbird. Now, we didn't get to meet Sean Keen when we were in Galway, but we did get to hear him in concert. And he's just such a brilliant Sean Noss singer. And we had a call just now from Sky King. He'd like to hear The Man from Connemara. And that's, you know, we were in Connemara. We were all over Galway. It was a lot of fun. And this is such a great song, written by Robbie O'Connell and sung here for you by Sean Keen, The Man from Connemara.

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Here's some of those now. I'm going to give you, these are some of the more widely anthologized poems. He was just so brilliant. And one of his great muses, of course, was Maud Gonne, who I think he proposed to her three different times. She turned him down every time. I don't know why. But some of his poems are about that and about his love for her. This first one, a little short one, it's called He Wishes for the Cloths of Heaven. He said, had I the heaven's embroidered cloths and wrought with gold and silver light, the blue and the dim and the dark cloths of night and light and the half-light, I would spread the cloths under your feet. But I, being poor, have only my dreams. I have spread my dreams under your feet. Tread softly, because you tread on my dreams. Here's John Doyle.

And that recording is from an album called I Am of Ireland, Yeats in Song, and it's a lot of different performers doing musical settings of Yeats's poems, including this next one, sung for us here by Christine Collister. This is, it's hard to say which is the most famous poems of William Butler Yeats, because so many of them are, but you may have heard of The Lake Isle of Innisfree. And I'll just read this briefly, and then we'll hear Christine Collister. I will arise and go now and go to Innisfree, and a small cabin build there of clay and wattles made. 9 bean rows will I have there, a hive for the honey bee, and live alone in the bee-loud glade. And I shall have some peace there, for peace comes dropping slow, dropping from the veils of the morning to where the cricket sings. There midnight's all a glimmer, and noon a purple glow, and evening's full of the linnet's wings. I will arise and go now, for always, night and day, I hear lake water lapping with low sounds by the shore. While I stand on the roadway or on the pavement's gray, I hear it at the deep heart's core, the Isle of Innisfree.

One of the most recorded poems of Yeats, that is, poems that have been set to music, is The Song of the Wandering Angus. And it's been recorded by everybody from Dave Van Ronk to the 10,000 Maniacs. There's a version by Christy Moore that we've played here on the show many times. We're not going to play that one this time. We're going to play one by Solace featuring the voice of Noriana Kennedy. This is from the album All These Years, The Song of the Wandering Angus.

That was Solace with Noriana Kennedy and the song of the Wandering Angus. Now, Yeats was at the peak of his powers during the First World War. And the First World War was a very controversial time in Ireland because on the one hand, Ireland was struggling for its independence. And at the same time, many Irish men had enlisted in the British Army to fight in the war. And that was very controversial. Yeats wrote a poem after the son of his good friend, collaborator, and compatriot, Lady Gregory, after her son was killed in an air battle. And the poem, another one that's frequently anthologized and sung for us here by John Doyle. This is "An Irish Airman Foresees His Death."

That was the voice of John Doyle again. An Irish airman foresees his death. I don't want to leave you with death and destruction. I want to leave you with something happy and light. And this is one of his called The Fiddler of Dooney. And these are none of them very long, but I love the end of this. He says, "For the good are always the merry, save by an evil chance. And the merry love the fiddle, and the merry love to dance. And when the folk there spy me, they will all come up to me with, 'Here is the Fiddler of Dooney,' and dance like a wave of the sea." The Fiddler of Dooney. This is the voice of Shamie O'Dowd.

I hope you enjoyed that little tribute to William Butler Yeats on the anniversary of his birth, 1865 to 1939. Yeah, 39. That's right. And yeah, that was fun. I haven't gotten out my Yeats anthology in quite a while. That's a good little book there. Now, I had a call just a little while ago from our friend Marianne Thomas, and she would like us to play for her the tune "The Irish Washerwoman," which is a wonderful old tune, and she said by any artist, and I hope I picked a good one. I didn't get to listen to it, but this is dedicated to Nancy and Melissa Yao from Marianne Thomas. So here we go.

The group is called Pa's Fiddle Band. That's the Irish Washerwoman. From Marianne Thomas to Nancy Yao and Melissa Yao. Let's take care of a little business here. 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They'll stay with local households, host households. Community members interested in hosting can learn more by emailing janet@localjournalismproject.org. And here at WOMR, we also receive support from the Orleans American Legion, located at 8 School Road in Orleans, where members advocate for veterans and active duty personnel, mentor local youth, and help strengthen communities across Cape Cod. The Orleans American Legion also sponsors the Veterans Scholarship for graduating high school seniors and hosts community events and Veterans Day ceremonies throughout the year. 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

That's Mary Bergen with the Flogging Reel, the Ivy Leaf, and Trim the Velvet. We're getting ready for baseball here in about 10 minutes. 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What we're listening to right now is, the record's spinning round and round. It's hard to... Donald Leahy, Maria Leahy, Doug Leahy, the Leahy family, playing Madame Bonaparte's The Devil's Dream and Mason's Apron. It's Liz Stuhn-Varna on WOMR. I'm Mark O'Leary. Thanks for joining us.

And that was Dave Donnan and Master Crowley's. And let's see, before that, we heard the Leahys with Madame Bonaparte and The Devil's Dream and The Mason's Apron. And let's see, before that, Mary Bergen, The Flog and Reel, The Ivy Leaf, and Trim the Velvet. We are almost out of time here. I don't know. I mean, we really thought we were going to have a lot more music to play for you, but we just kind of ran right up against the clock, and baseball's coming up, so we got to make sure that we make room for that. And anyway, thank you very much. Whoops, here we go. There we are. Thank you very much for joining us here on Listen to Varna today. Stay tuned for baseball next here on WOMR. Thanks to everybody who called tonight, including Jan Kelly and Sky King from Warren, New Hampshire, and Marianne Thomas. And a huge thanks to all the people who make Listen to Varna and all the shows on WOMR possible. People like Frank and Andrea Camarada, Kathleen Parker, Megan O'Leary, Kate Neve and David Beckhoffer, Sheila Sankaran, Kevin McAteer and Taj Lelia, Dennis Markham, Dave Brooks, Sky King in Warren, New Hampshire, Judy Coffin and Willie Forbatch, David Tunney, Joanne and Charlie Hughes, Julia Randall and James Cornoyer, Tony O. Gibson, Myra Elliott in memory of her mom, Roberta Jackson and Ray Cullen, Paul Bork, Marianne Thomas in honor of her father, John Thomas, David Egan Robertson, and Jan Kelly. 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Whatever you can do, thank you. Our show today is produced by Phyllis Stein, Helen Back, and Alex Blaine. Later, our executive producer is up and oh good. Our sound engineer is Turner Upjohn. Our head writer is Hugh Morris. Legal representation is by Law and Order from the law firm of Solitary, Poor, Nasty, British, and Short. Till next time, I'm Mark O'Leary saying Gerda Mahagat, Agus Chifi Megaluashiv. Thanks for listening. We'll see you all again very soon. Have a great night.

0: 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I'm DJ Fran, and you have tuned in to the premier broadcast of Cape Cod Baseball on WOMR. It's our Sunday night game of the week. We'll feature one of the Cape Cod Baseball League's marquee matchups every Sunday night for the next four Sundays. Tonight's game is the Brewster Whitecaps against the Falmouth Commodores at Stony Brook Field in Brewster. And because there are no lights at Stony Brook Field, today's game started at 4:30 today. But never fear, we'll be bringing you the entire game through the magic of tape delay. The game is already in progress, but no spoilers here. We're going to start with the opening pitch. Just be aware, if you're listening and want to watch the game live in Brewster, the game actually started at 4:30 today. So without further ado,
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1: Stand by.

Did I mention this is our premiere broadcast? Well, as with any thing you do for the first time, it's not always perfect. We're going to entertain you with a little music while we resolve our technical issues here. Please stand by.

0: the first pitch. Slider swung on and missed. So Rizzi ahead 0-1. His Brewster Whitecaps are ahead 1-0 here with one out in the top of the second. Second pitch. Martinez takes a high off speed for ball one. So 1-1 here on the FAU Owl Martinez heading into his junior year there. Falmouth trying to answer after the Whitecaps took the lead last inning. 1-1. High fastball up and away. It's 2-1 here. Two balls, one strike, one out. Brewster up 1-0. Rizzi's pitch. That slider once again, he's able to locate it into the zone. 2-2.
1: I think he's found his pitch.
0: I think so, too. He just got Jimmy Nugent to freeze on that last at-bat. Now he's trying to get Martinez here. 2-2, one out. Rizzi's pitch. Martinez bats it up the middle and through for a base hit. He got a fastball and ripped it right through the middle. And center fielder Michael Torres will put it back into the infield. The one-out single here for Martinez.
2: The center fielder from New Mexico, number two, Anthony
0: gives way to Anthony Diaz here. Eight hitter in this Falmouth lineup. Now hitting with the man on. Still looking for his first hit of the season. The first two batters, polar opposite outcomes. You had the strikeout from Nugent, then the single from Martinez, who's now on first. Rizzi out of the stretch in a righty-lefty matchup. First pitch to Diaz. Pop up right side. This one will go foul.
1: And those two outs or two at-bats came on very different pitches. You had the slider to get Nugent looking with the strikeout, and then it was kind of just a fastball left a little high that Martinez bounced up the middle. So I think Rizzi now is going to want to see how he can work his fastball to miss the bats.
0: The 0-1 pitch from Rizzi. Low and inside for ball one. One ball, one strike here with one out and a runner on first. Anthony Diaz, the New Mexico product at the plate. Another guy who's bounced around a little bit. Played at the College of Central Florida for a couple of seasons before becoming a Lobo. 1-1 with the runner on first. Rizzi's pitch. Diaz takes a fastball out. Catcher Jacob Lee had to get out of his crouch to keep it in front of him. 2-1 here in the top of the second. Brewster ahead 1-0 over Falmouth. Second day of this Cape League season. 2-1 pitch here on Diaz. Rizzi's offering. Diaz pops it up. Right side, but once again over our heads and foul. Sets up a 2-2 pitch here with one out. Got the nine-hitter Austin Malley on deck. Diaz has gotten mostly fastball in the at-bat. See if Rizzi goes to that slider for the put-away. It's the same pitch he got Nugent on to start off this inning. The 2-2 pitch. Called strike three. Runner does go to second, and sliding in safely is Martinez. Diaz is out. So Rizzi's got two more strikeouts here in this second inning. It does come at the expense of a stolen base already. A third one we've seen in this game. But I think you would take that if you're Rizzi here, now just one out away.
1: Definitely a good trade-off because now you can just focus on getting the nine-hitter out and getting out of this inning clean. Four Ks already. He is really finding his stride.
0: Ready matchup here with Austin Malley. Making his first appearance for the Commodores here this season. First pitch, a slider outside. Nabbed by Jacob Lee.
1: I think Falmouth realizing if Brewster's stealing bases all day long, we have to do a little something to punch back and get our runners in scoring position.
0: Got the go-ahead run at the plate here in Malley, the second baseman. Second offering here from Rizzi. Slider glides into the zone. 1-1 with two gone in the inning. Top two, Brewster ahead by a run. No shift being applied here to Austin Malley. Last batter in this Falmouth lineup. 1-1, two outs. Martinez on second, the pitch. Fastball just off the outside corner. 2-1. Wind starting to pick up a little bit, and it's swirling slightly. You've got the American flag in right center, which is now blowing out beyond the wall. Definitely more helpful for hitters when that happens. 2-1, Malley takes a high slider, does not get the call from the home plate umpire. 3-1 with two outs and that runner on second. The only run that's been scored in this game was on a fielder's choice. It was on from Jake Lambden. He scored Adam Magpok back in the bottom of the first. Brewster protecting a one-run lead. The 3-1 pitch, Malley fouls a fastball into the screen behind him. Sets up a full count here. Think he goes back to the slider?
1: It's worked so far on two strikeouts this inning. And the thing with his slider is it's been landing in the zone, so worst case, you maybe have it fouled off, but it seems like a win-win scenario right now when Rizzi's firing it up.
0: 3-2, two outs, runner on second. Rizzi steps off, does not throw over to second where Martinez returns to the base. Laskowski holding him on, now returns to normal positioning. 3-2 with two outs. Rizzi looks in. His pitch. Malley takes a high fastball upstairs for ball four. Showing nice discipline there, and that's the second walk issued by Rizzi here in the first time through the Commodore's order. First and second now with two outs for Peralta. So importantly, he does not go back to the slider. Was not the put-away pitch for that particular at-bat. Now he sees Peralta for the second time in his many innings. He's 0-for-1 today with a strikeout. Martinez on second and Malley on first. Brewster up one. The first pitch, Peralta takes an off-speed on the outer half for strike one.
1: Would not be surprised to see the runners try to move up here. You have a lefty at the plate. Peralta can pull something. You can easily get one or two if you can get into the outfield, especially with, like you mentioned, the wind starting to pick up ever so slightly.
0: Nothing in one, two outs. Rizzi looks back at second, now in the 0-1 pitch. Peralta, another slider, and another called strike. So nothing in two with two outs. And once again, Maverick Rizzi is one pitch away from getting out of a jam here. Allowed a couple base runners in the first. He escaped scoreless. Can he do the same here in inning number two? Nothing in two. Rizzi's 0-2 pitch to Peralta. Grounded the other way. Charging is the shortstop, Jake Lambden. He's cut off by the third baseman Moore, but Peralta is safe on the throw. That was going to be a tough play either way with Peralta's speed. It was Will Moore at third who cut off the shortstop Lambden, but his throw was just a little bit too late, and that loads the bases here with two outs for Ty Konis.
1: And that shows you the speed that Peralta has. That's a pretty routine chopper. The grass is very finely cut here, so that's not slowing the ball down at all. Usually that's a play a third baseman's going to make, and it was to no fault at all of Moore. He got it, fielded it quickly, but just sizzling down that first baseline.
0: So bases loaded for Konis, who no official at-bat with a walk. First pitch, could not hold up his swing on a nasty slider, and it's nothing in one. Early opportunity here for Falmouth to try to take not only a lead, but a relatively commanding one here. All three ducks on the pond, 0-1. Konis takes an off-speed in the zone. It's 0-2. So once again here, the Commodores are going to have to do some two-strike hitting. Peralta was able to execute an infield single, but now Rizzi once again on the cusp of getting out of the jam. Whitecaps starter gets the sign. Looks in, sets at the belt. Bases loaded, 1-0 Brewster. Nothing in two with two outs. The pitch to Konis. Called strike three. Got him again on that slider. And Konis strikes out and leaves him loaded. We've played 1.5 here at Stony Brook Field. Head into the bottom of the second. Brewster leads Falmouth 1-0 on WOMR as the Whitecaps bats coming up next.
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0: for the Brewster Whitecaps, the designated hitter from North Alabama, number 40, B. Kruska.
1: Got Ty Konis to fan after a bases loaded strikeout. So here we are. Bottom two, Brewster up 1-0, looking to add more. Jake Michalak back out on the mound to face Petey Kruska. Righty-lefty, first pitch fastball inside corner. Alex, what do you make of Maverick Rizzi so far on the mound?
2: I mean, he's been really impressive. The fact that there's been five runners stranded through just two shows that situationally he's really been prepared. That slider is dangerous.
1: 0-1, Kruska grounds it foul. It's nothing in two.
2: I think what's been really impressive is the lefties, it's kind of hitting them backdoor into the outside part of the plate, but especially against the righty hitters, he's just got it to move at the last second, and it's working really well.
1: Nothing in two, advantage for Michalak on Kruska. 0-2 pitch, caught, looking, called strike three. Michalak picks up his first strikeout. So both squads here, little bit hesitant to take the bat off the shoulder on these two strike counts. Kruska, the first strikeout victim for Michalak here today.
2: And he goes with the off speed as well to the outside part of the plate. So taking a page out of the book of Rizzi, both the pitchers, they've had mixed success with the fastball, but the off speed is what's bringing them forward.
1: It's another righty-lefty matchup here with Frankie Carney, who fouls the first pitch into the leg of the catcher, Jimmy Nugent. And we'll have some time here as Nugent wears that one.
2: That's why you wear the armor.
1: Field manager Jack Dom will come out and check on his catcher here. 1-0 Brewster here in the bottom of the second. One out here in the inning, and the Falmouth catcher Jimmy Nugent took a ball off the leg, but he's walking it off. Jack Dom and the Falmouth training staff walking back to the dugout. Looks like Nugent's going to stay with this one. So we'll resume play here. Nothing in one with one out. For Brewster now, the name of the game, just trying to extend this inning. Their starting pitcher Maverick Rizzi has shown that he's been pretty resilient today. Nothing in one on Carney, the UC Irvine product. From the stretch, Michalak's pitch. Goes with the off-speed, but Carney checks his swing. 1-1. Carney has played a good amount of baseball. He's got three full seasons of work with the Volunteers. He's also, this is his third season playing summer ball as well. 1-1, he checks his swing. Third base umpire says that Carney holds, and it's 2-1. Last year at UC Irvine was pretty productive, 281, 20 RBIs. Not someone who's going to hit for power. 2-1 for Michalak. Fastball on the inner half. Carney raised his hands with the bat, as to say that one's inside, but home plate umpire saw something else. It's 2-2. One out in the inning. Michalak trying to set him down 1-2-3. It's one strike away here on Carney. The 2-2 pitch, grounded the other way. Konis takes a step back, gloves it, throws over to first, and gets Carney with a solid throw. 6-3 push.

0: Big first baseman Dane Harvey is a called strike.
1: Maybe you've played against each other in college, but not a lot of playing with each other.
0: When you think about these middle infielders here for Falmouth, Konis and Malice, very different backgrounds. 0-1 pitch to Harvey is popped up. Left field. Two Commodores are there for it, and it's the left fielder Ben Slanker who makes the catch. So a 1-2-3 inning for Jake Michalak preserves the one-run deficit for the Commodores, who will come up to bat in the top of the third. We got Cape Cod Baseball League action for you here on WOMR. It's 1-0 Brewster against Falmouth, and when we come back, the Commodores up to bat.
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0: Third at Stony Brook Field, Falmouth Commodores making the trip to take on the Brewster Whitecaps as we begin the first week of Cape Cod baseball here this summer. It's a 1-0 ball game here with Brewster ahead as Falmouth comes up to bat. Thanks so much for tuning in here on this Sunday evening. Daniel Stein joined by my partner Alex Burstein as we get ready to go for inning number three. Maverick Rizzi back out on the mounds, has shown an ability to strike out these Commodore hitters, and he's kept them off the score sheet even in spite of three hits. He's got to deal with the meat of the order here. 3-4-5 starts the righty-lefty matchup with Gavin Gregor. First pitch, slider nicks the inside corner, and it's
1: more
0: nothing
1: and
0: one.
1: Three hits. They've had three runners stranded in scoring position so far in just two innings. So Falmouth's getting guys on. Can't punch it in.
0: 0-1. Gregor gets on top of it, grounds it to first. Harvey is there, and he'll make the play, stepping on the bag. So two pitches, one out. Gregor is retired on the G3. Here comes Riley Jackson now with one out in the top of the third. 0-for-1 is Jackson today with a pop out to the second baseman, Laskowski. Rizzi out of the wind, righty-righty matchup with Jackson. First offering, high off-speed pitch, and Jackson had to duck out of the way, 1-0. Jackson not the tallest of hitters, 6'1", but still never feels good to get a ball thrown at you at the head. 1-0, the pitch. Rizzi throws a slider that misses outside. 2-0 with one out here, top three. Rizzi again has just been pitching with this slim deficit now for two out of his three innings on the mound. Brewster got a run in the bottom of the first on a fielder's choice. 2-0 pitch. Jackson takes a fastball upstairs. He's one pitch away from a walk. Jackson, a guy who's shown pretty good power in his first couple college campaigns. 15 home runs through his first 2 years. Waits on a 3-0, and he drives it into left field, but foul. So a rare green light there on 3-0. Just a little early on that one.
1: We haven't seen a lot of the balls hit that hard into the outfield today. Most of it's been either grounders or routine fly balls. But like you said earlier, the wind is starting to push out. So if you can get a handle on one of these balls, it could go a long way.
0: Rizzi's 3-1. Jackson takes a fastball in the zone for strike two.

0: So he was right on that 3-0 fastball, but a little bit early on it. He gets a fastball on 3-1. He takes it at the top of the zone. Let's see what Rizzi gives him here. 3-2, one out. Whitecaps up 1-0 over the Commodores. Rizzi's 3-2 pitch. Jackson gets a slider and pokes it foul. Hits it hard once again, but a little bit early on it. So we'll do it again, 3-2. Slanker on deck for the Commodores. Jackson, the guy who got his average up nearly 100 points between 2025 and 26. Set himself up well for a good junior season. Waits on a 3-2 from Rizzi. Slider just misses inside. Jackson had to kind of back out of the way for it, and it's a one-out walk. Third walk issued by Maverick Rizzi here in this outing, but so far through 2 1/3, he hasn't surrendered a run. He's got 5 strikeouts to go with it.
1: Now batting the left fielder.
0: He's carrying over that talent that the LSU program he plays for just constantly pumps out. It's a down year for the Tigers this year. First offering here to lefty Ben Slanker. First pitch. Slider tails low and in, 1-0.
2: I mean, Rizzi led the team in appearances when LSU won it all last year. So he's used to these high leverage situations, mainly out of the bullpen. I think this start shows, though, that he has a starter-type arm.
0: 1-0 pitch. Slanker takes a fastball up and away. 2-0 with the runner on first. That's Riley Jackson. And it's so interesting with these SEC schools because there's a lot of guys that leave them because they're not getting enough playing time. But for Rizzi, as someone who's on the younger side, he's gotten playing time in his first couple of years playing college ball. 2-0. Slanker takes a fastball right down the middle, and it's 2-1.
2: But a lot of those middle relievers in the SEC could maybe be a weekend starter in pretty much any other conference. So you kind of have to weigh if you want to be a starter or if you're okay making that bump to more of a high-leverage reliever.
0: 2-1 with the runner on first. Top three, runner initially took off, but going right back to first is Riley Jackson. No throw down from the catcher, Jacob Lee.
2: It is interesting with Rizzi, though. He's a guy that can hit mid-90s, maybe 96 on a fastball. He's been sitting more 91, 92 today, so he's realizing he can take his arm longer if he takes a couple bits off his fastball.
0: 2-2. Slanker shoots it the other way. It is caught on a bobble by the third baseman, Moore. Getting back to first is Jackson. And what will go in the book as an L5 initially went from oh no to oh yes here for these fans at Stony Brook Field. Second out of the inning, any way you slice it.
2: Yeah, very unorthodox bobble there. That ball shot right in front of him. He had to take a foot to follow it, but a really good job by Moore to stay in front. I'm sure he'll be clenching his glove a little tighter when the ball comes at him next time.
0: He had a beat on it the whole way, and he almost kind of did an accidental snow cone, but it popped out of his glove. He was able to corral it with both his hands. First offering here to Jimmy Nugent. Righty-righty with a runner on first. Swing and a miss on a good slider. 0-1 here. Rizzi just trying to get through 3 scoreless innings. Has happened in the first and second inning. He's allowed a base runner, but he's managing to get these outs. Nothing in one with 2 outs. 6-hitter Nugent at the plate. The 0-1 pitch. Fastball foul tips into the glove of Jacob Lee, and it's nothing in 2. Nugent 0-for-1 today with a backwards K. Just trying to put Riley Jackson in motion after he worked a 1-out walk. Brewster protecting that 1-0 lead. Top of the third here. Wind blowing out to center field. Nothing in 2 count on Nugent. The pitch from Rizzi. Swing and a drive into left center field. Going back is Michael Torres. He looks up, and that ball is gone. A 2-run home run for Jimmy Nugent. Gives the Commodores a 2-1 lead as he shoots it out to left center field. That ball got out in a hurry, and Rizzi just cannot perform the Houdini act for a third consecutive inning. Falmouth gets on the board in a big way.
2: And really just a line drive home run. That one got out in a hurry. If you remember, in the last inning, Nugent's strikeout came on that backdoor slider that froze him. This time, Rizzi changes up the philosophy, gives him that fastball, and Nugent's not going to let that happen again.
0: See what he can do against John Martinez. The first pitch is a fastball upstairs for ball one. 2-1, Falmouth just took its first lead of the game. And the first runs that have been scored since the bottom of the first inning. Here we are, top three. 1-0, Martinez takes a fastball that crosses the zone but tails out of it.
2: And if you kept on getting guys on like they had in the first and the second, and even getting that walk a couple of batters ago, eventually someone's going to come across the plate. Of course, it happens with a homer.
0: 2-0, Martinez takes a fastball shoulder high for strike number one. Can only play with fire so long until it burns you, and I think the third inning jam was not as big as the first two, but either way, Rizzi surrenders the run. 2-1, Martinez takes it off speed, low and away. Two outs here in the top of the third. Commodores lead by a run after the two-run home run from Jimmy Nugent. 3-1, Martinez fouls a fastball away behind him. We'll do it again on a full count. I think still you have to feel pretty good here if you're Maverick Rizzi. This has been a solid outing so far, and a two-run home run is that's really the first hard contact hit fair he's seen today. 3-2 with two outs. The pitch to Martinez. Pop fly left side, but no play for the third baseman Moore or the left fielder Magpak. We'll do it again full.
2: And the bullpen's still empty for Brewster, so you might see him go at least four, see how far you can stretch the arm with. And especially at this level, if you give up two runs across four or five innings, no one's going to complain about that.
0: 3-2, righty-righty, pitch to Martinez. Popped up, shallow right field, coming in and making the catch is Jamie Laskowski. That ball off the bat looked like it might land between second and right field, but Laskowski makes a good play moving back. Well, we've played 2.5 here at Stony Brook Field, and we got our second lead change of the ballgame. Jimmy Nugent, a two-run shot to give the Commodores a 2-1 lead. We'll head to the bottom of the third with the Brewster Bats coming up on WOMR.
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0: Back to Stony Brook Field here as the Commodores grab a 2-1 lead on a big two-run shot from their catcher Jimmy Nugent, as now Jake Michalak returns to the mound to face the bottom two and the leadoff man in this Brewster order. Daniel Stein alongside Alex Burstein here. And Alex, really the first true hard contact we have seen on that kind of trajectory, and just like that, the Commodores able to grab the lead.
2: Yeah, like we said, it was just a line drive home run, got a good piece of the up top of the zone fastball and sent it almost dead center. That one probably 375, 380. Brewster, on the other hand, still hasn't recorded a hit, so they're looking to find some contact. Got that early run off the base pass, but you want to place a ball in play here.
0: First pitch, ready lefty to Will Moore. The third baseman is taken inside. Jake Michalak back out there for the third inning. As you mentioned, Alex has not surrendered a hit yet. The only run for Brewster up to this point, a Jake Lambden fielder's choice. That was on a broken bat. Scored Adam Magpak from third. The 1-0. Moore takes a fastball in the inner third to make it 1-1.
2: It was such a flying start for the offense because you get the walk and then the back-to-back stolen bases that led into the run. But since then, not a lot of strikeouts, just one, but you've gotten good contact for your fielders.
0: Third pitch to Will Moore, fouled away towards the left side. 1-2 with nobody out in the bottom of the third. 2-1 Falmouth against the Whitecaps. Will Moore, the Ontario native, heading into his junior campaign after a couple of nice seasons as an Indiana Hoosier. Waits on a 1-2. And swing and a miss. Michalak wins the Big Ten battle. The Buckeye conquers the Hoosier. Guess the opposite result of the Big Ten championship last year. Maybe a little revenge there as Moore heads back to the dugout. One out here, bottom three.
1: Miami, number 24, Michael.
0: Get our first look at the center fielder, Michael Torres here. One out in the bottom of the third. Brewster trying to answer after surrendering the lead. First pitch, righty-lefty. Looked like a high slider there from Michalak to get out 0-1 against Torres. Torres, another Miami Hurricane, heading into that junior year. Nothing in one. Righty-lefty, the second pitch outside for 1-1. Story with Torres, he's still trying to get that batting average up. He hit below 235 in his first 2 years, but played 95 games. 1-1, fastball upstairs, taken for ball two. Two and one with one out, with Falmouth leading 2-1. One out in the inning. The 2-1 pitch. Checks his swing. It's a called strike anyway. So it's a 2-2 matchup coming up. Michalak shakes off the first three suggestions. Now gets the sign. 2-2 pitch. Slider badly located, and it goes outside for ball three.
2: When you shake off three, you probably only have one pitch left, so he knew exactly what he wanted in that situation.
0: Interested to see what he does here. Looks like he got the sign pretty quickly. Here's a 3-2 pitch on Torres. Just misses outside with the fastball. From my view, it looked like not too bad of a pinch. Lower outside third, but Torres with an eagle eye works a one-out walk.
2: Yeah, I'm not sure that Torres even knew it because he stood there for a second, waited for that call from behind home plate, but just missed a little bit off that bottom outside third. Now you have the top of the lineup, and like we said, that first time the momentum started off a walk for Brewster in the first inning, so we'll see if they can do something here.
0: Turns the lineup card over for the left fielder, Adam Magpak, before he gets his first pitch. He'll throw over to Torres, who's safe at first. Magpak, to start off the bottom of the first, reached on a walk, then stole second and third on back-to-back pitches. Later came around to score the only run here for the Whitecaps through a couple innings of play. 2-1, Falmouth leads here in the bottom of the third. Another throwback from Michalak. In safely is Torres.
2: And you really build back-to-back speed with the nine-hitter and Torres, who we've already seen have some speed, and then you get Magpak right behind him, who can easily steal a base.
0: They're going to throw back a third time, and Torres called safe. Sorry to cut you off there, Alex, but the speed has been a big part of this game so far for Brewster. That last throwback was pretty close.
2: They're watching him, and over at first base, Jackson is keeping him really close.
0: He's got a couple of step lead over there with the first baseman Jackson holding them on. He's yet to throw a first pitch to Magpak. Now he does, and it's an off speed in the dirt for ball one. You talk about the speed with Torres. He just had one stolen base in his freshman year at Miami, bumped that up to eight in his sophomore year. But we have already seen how speed has impacted this game so far. Here's a fourth throwback. Once again, a close play, but tag applied too late. Torres back safely. It's a 1-0 count, meanwhile, here to Magpak. guy who was the Brewster team MVP last season, back for his second year on the Cape. Michalak from the stretch, the 1-0 offering. Slider inside, Magpak had to move his legs out of the way. Two balls with no strike and one out.
2: So we've seen six throws so far. Four have been unsuccessful pickoff attempts, and then the two balls. At a certain point, Michalak's going to get in his head here, so you really want to battle back maybe a fastball here.
0: 2-0, he does go with the fastball and gets the inside corner. So he's back in it against Magpak, who's a 300 hitter this past season. Once again, not really a shift being applied. You just have the middle infielders, Malley and Konis, playing closer to the second base back. 2-1 pitch, fastball over the plate, and it's 2-2. When we first started the broadcast, there was a good amount of sun, but now some clouds have rolled over here, kind of going from left to center. So the outfielders don't have to worry about sun as much. Another throwback, but in time once again is Torres.
2: I think I can safely put my sunscreen away now. I think we're out of the sun.
0: 2-2 with one out. Righty-lefty matchup here with Magpak. Michalak's 2-2 pitch. That clips him. And Magpak is hit by the pitch. So even though it went into the glove of Jimmy Nugent, you can hear it on that one, Alex. It hit the front shoulder of the lefty hitting Magpak, who's now on for the second time in as many plate appearances.
2: It looked like maybe as he was turning his shoulder to avoid the pitch, he moved it into a position where it just clips it. So he avoids getting hurt worse, and he gets a free bag. So I'd say that's a win-win for Magpak there. Now you have two of the fastest guys on the team on the base paths. What can you do with the heart and the power of this lineup coming up?
0: I mean, this is the right part of the order you want to have up right now. I mean, you got Jake Lambden coming up right now. He's got the only RBI today for the Whitecaps. 2-1, Falmouth leads as we're in the bottom of the third here with one out, but Brewster's threatening here. First and second with only one out on the board. Now it's Jake Michalak's turn to try to get out of a bit of a jam here. Righty-righty, the first pitch. Lambden takes an off-speed that finds the outer half of the zone. He's got a fielder's choice RBI today. Rising senior out of Rancho Santa Margarita, California. Waits on a nothing in one pitch. Second baseman Malley holding on the lead runner. Michalak's pitch. Pop up towards the right side. The first baseman Jackson is there for it. He's got room, and he makes the catch. Tagging from second is Torres. He will take third. Magpak stays put at first. As Jackson, when he made that catch, he was kind of waving his arms out as if he might be losing his balance, but his fellow infielders kept him up. But it does result in an advancement of the base here. Now Brewster's got runners on the corners with two outs.
2: Yeah, he caught the ball in kind of that weird territory where the grass turns into gravel next to the dugout, and that change in texture definitely threw him off a little bit. That's a big out, though, for Falmouth here. To get the second out, you have a guy in third, but your defense here can do some work.
0: So here's Laskowski here. This is the guy you want at the plate. First and third, two outs. First pitch, runner takes off for second. The throw down is a good one, and he's out. So Magpak steals two bases in the first inning, but this time the duo of Nugent to Konis guns him down. And that ends the frame. Brewster gets the tying run 90 feet away, but can't bring him home. 2-1 as we've played three here at Stony Brook Field. The Commodores lead the Whitecaps by a run on WOMR.
3: 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The 2026 Cape Cod Baseball League All-Star Game will be held at White House Field, home of the Harwich Mariners, on Saturday, July 18th at 6.05 p.m. Gates open at 1.45 p.m. Tickets are available online through the Cape League store and CapeCodBaseballStore.org. Children 12 and under are admitted free with proof of age at the gate.
2: Back at Stony Brook Field, first pitching change as we enter the fourth inning between the Falmouth Commodores and the Brewster Whitecaps. The day over for Maverick Rizzi. He gives way to Charlie Wilcox as the new pitcher on the mound for Brewster. Brewster trailing 2-1 alongside Daniel Stein. My name's Alex Burstein. Daniel Rizzi looked very strong through three innings, got tested with that home run in the third, and now he switched things over to Wilcox.
0: It's something that a lot of coaches will tell you, you know, solo home runs won't kill you. This one was a two-run home run from Jimmy Nugent, and that's why Falmouth has the 2-1 lead. But overall, I really liked what I saw from Rizzi today. He had the strikeout stuff working. He had the good combo with the fastball and the slider, and now that opens up here. Not as difficult of a job here for Wilcox as it would have been if Rizzi had to exit more early in the game.
2: Final line for Rizzi, three innings. He gives up four hits, two runs, both of them earned, three walks, and this is his best number, five strikeouts from the transfer portal right-hander. He gives way to another guy in the portal of Charlie Wilcox, just wrapped up his freshman year with Georgia Tech, team that bowed out in the NCAA regionals. Now Wilcox looking to put on a show in the Cape League for some college coaches. Anthony Diaz leads things off in the top of the first pitch. Popped up in the air, out of play to the left side. Wilcox made 11 appearances this spring in Atlanta. Just one start, had some rough outings, up to a 9.64 ERA. Is he ready for the 0-1? Here it is. Diaz lines it foul to the left side. Wilcox was pretty honest in interviews. He said that he felt like his fall ball season went really strong, and then when he got into the actual game action this spring was just a step behind, and that can happen in the ACC. 0-2 pitch, misses high and wide on the fastball, moves the count to 1-2. But now you get a fresh start in the summer, making his first appearance for this Brewster squad. One ball, two strikes on Diaz, the offering. Off speed, misses low in the dirt.
0: Well, you can see here through the first at bat that Wilcox has relied pretty heavily on the fastball to just get ahead, get strikes. Now with the two strike count, he went to the off speed, but that time Diaz laid off of it.
2: Fires the 2-2. Fastball grounded towards the dugout on the right side. Keeps the count at two balls and two strikes. That fastball is definitely his bread and butter. Can get it up to 95, sit in the low to mid 90s, but he has that curveball that has the late breaking action that works well. The 2-2. Fastball popped back. Still in playable territory for the catcher. Third baseman Moore comes over, slides, but can't make the play. I don't think anyone could track that in the now gray sky overhead at Stony Brook Field. It looked like it would be the catcher Lee over to grab it, but Moore makes the 90-foot run and just slides a little too late.
0: Yeah, well, you also had Wilcox in there as well, and traditionally it's never going to be the pitcher's ball, but it kind of looked like he had the best beat on it. But I think you're right, Alex. It would have been Moore's ball, but it just drops in front of all three of them.
2: Still 2-2 on Diaz, the pitch. Fastball line back. It's now four foul balls in this at-bat, and Wilcox certainly gained tried early on by this bottom of the lineup of Falmouth. 2-1, the Commodores lead over Brewster. Top of the fourth inning, Brewster's home opener. The pitch just misses outside. The off-speed almost snuck to the outer third against the lefty Diaz, but leaves it a bit outside. Now it's a full count. Wilcox stares down at his PitchCom device. Brewster had some troubles with the technology yesterday in its opener, fixed today. The payoff. Oh, instead he tosses it home. Late time called by one of the umpires, and they want to talk things over. It looked like Wilcox might have gone into his delivery too quickly after looking down at his arm. I'm not sure if he fully came set.
0: Yeah, that was weird, Alex, because he ended up throwing. I thought he was trying to swap out the ball, but the catcher, Lee, framed it like a strike.
2: Now they'll do the payoff for real. Fastball clubbed foul to the left side. When you're making your first appearance of the season, you don't want to have a distraction like that in the first batter. It seems important now for Wilcox to either get a strikeout or have your defense do something to not let that weird distraction get in the way. Another 3-2. Fastball grounded on the right side. Easy for Laskowski, who skydarms it to first in time. Slow rollover by Anthony Diaz. He's retired for the second time today. And there's one gone in the top of the fourth.
0: That was an interesting battle because it was a chess match between Diaz and Wilcox. And Wilcox just kept throwing the fastballs. Diaz finally turned one around. He hit it hard, but it was on the ground. And ultimately, you get the win for Wilcox here with the out.
2: Austin Malley at the plate. First pitch, fastball taken all the way for a strike. The nine-hitter for Falmouth walked back in the second inning, came around to second base, but was stranded. That was when the Commodores stranded the bases loaded. Couldn't do anything with it. The 0-1. Ooh, and it hits off his hands. Breaking ball did not get the movement that Wilcox wanted. And a hit-by pitch moves Malley onto first base. One on with one away in the fourth.
0: Yeah, just a breaking ball that does not really get the tail that Wilcox was looking for. Just runs in and gets Malley. And very quietly, the last three hitters in this Falmouth order have had a pretty solid performance in the grand scheme of the final third, because you have Martinez with that single, and then Malley in the nine hole has gotten on base in both of his appearances.
2: Fabio Peralta at the plate. First pitch shows bunt. Bunts it down the third baseline. It just goes foul. Yeah, you have John Martinez with the single, Malley the two reaches, so that's now three base appearances from the 7, 8, and 9 hitters for Falmouth. The top of the order not doing too shabby either. Peralta reached in the second. Tychonis had a walk, and then Gavin Gregor also reached. So the top and the bottom carrying Falmouth through these first four innings, up 2-1 on the Whitecaps. No balls, one strike on Peralta. Wilcox fires to first. Back in time, Malley. Peralta, the Miami product, one of six Hurricanes set on opening day rosters for the Cape Cod Baseball League. Miami sends a lot of guys out here. The 0-1 down low. Very different conditions going from the heat of Miami to now 65 degree temperatures at 6 p.m. I'm sure the player's probably pretty happy with that.
0: Yeah, he can probably feel somewhat at home. He's still near the water, I guess, but just a lot further north and not as humid for sure.
2: Another pickoff attempt at first, not in time. The heat didn't really matter for Peralta. Hit a very solid 289 in 38 starts this season for the Hurricanes. One ball and one strike on the lefty. Wilcox looks down and fires. High and away.
0: It's going to be interesting to see, Alex, whether they send Malley here, because he's got a pretty big lead out here, and that's been kind of similar for Brewster as well when they've been on the base passes. You can definitely see how small ball is an increasingly important part of this game.
2: Two balls, one strike. The pitch fouled back. Brewster's lone run today came because of running around the base pass. Falmouth countered the next inning with the stolen base. There's been three stolen bags between the two teams. However, we did see Adam Magpot caught stealing in the last half inning. So these catchers starting to figure out the base paths in this game too. Next pitch, high and outside, bounces off the glove of Lee, safely into second base. Malley on the passed ball. And you'll take that. Not quite a stolen base, but you do advance the base runner.
0: Yeah, and that's going to be something to watch this season, because especially with these two teams, you have a couple of really good catchers. You got Jacob Lee, who's pretty highly touted out of VCU, and then on the other side you got Jimmy Nugent, who, you know, has put on a show with the bat today for Falmouth, and he also just threw out a runner at the end of last inning.
2: Payoff pitch. Swing and a miss, strike three. Peralta chases the outside fastball, and there's two away in the fourth. So Falmouth gets its runner into scoring position, but now has to battle with two outs. Luckily, you have one of your top young hitters in Ty Konis coming to the plate. Had a pair of opening day hits, including scoring the first run of the season for Falmouth. He already has two runs, now maybe flipping the tides to possibly add an RBI. Wilcox readies, and the first pitch. Konis takes it high.
0: Gotta say, Alex, I've had the chance to watch Ty Konis this season at the University of Maryland, and something that sticks out to me is his bat-to-ball skills. He's a guy who, you know, I think plate discipline is something that every young hitter has to figure out, but he has a natural knack of making contact.
2: 1-0 pitch, swing and miss, strike one. Missed on the high fastball. And that's what you really like to see as a coach, because obviously everyone who makes it to this level has some type of raw skill, is able to hit the ball. But if you can teach that patience and just being a student of the game, so important. 1-1 pitch, another swing, and another miss by Konis. Can't catch up to the 91-mile-per-hour heater from Wilcox. And now the right-hander in the portal, one strike away from getting out of the top of the fourth inning clean. 2-1, Falmouth leads, two away in the top of the fourth. Wilcox looks towards second and fires. Swing and a miss, strike three. Three straight fastballs gets Wilcox out of the top of the fourth. No runs, no hits, one runner stranded. It's still 2-1 Falmouth as we go to the bottom of the fourth. Don't go anywhere. 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
2: Back at Stony Brook Field, bottom of the fourth inning, the Brewster Whitecaps trailing the Falmouth Commodores 2-1 in their home opener. Jake Mikulik in for a fourth inning of work. The right-hander out of Ohio State University has looked really strong so far. Gave up the one run in the first. Since then, he's worked cleanly. And even with this aggressive Brewster base running that can often get in the head of opposing pitchers, he hasn't really shown any signs of demise.
0: Yeah, I also like what I've seen out of Michalak today. He hasn't had the strikeout stuff like Maverick Grizzy had in this game. But, I mean, you know, you hear the Tom Sawyers playing right now. This Falmouth team is in no rush to take him out.
2: Jacob Lee leads things off in the bottom of the fourth inning, lined out back in the first to bring that first inning to a close for Brewster. Once again, that's the lone inning that the Whitecaps have scored a run. Jamie Laskowski at the plate. First pitch is hit in the air towards right center field. The center fielder Diaz comes in and makes the grab. So out number one. On just one pitch to Laskowski. That brings Jacob Lee to the plate, the right-handed catcher out of VCU.
1: Now batting, the catcher from Virginia Commonwealth, number 37.
2: Lee has been really impressive as a power bat at VCU. He's just finished his sophomore year, already third in program history in home runs. First pitch, Lee sends it spiraling towards the dugout of Falmouth. Players duck away. 0-1 the count.
0: That ball had some really interesting spin on it. It was like a changeup off the bat. It was inside-out swing, inner third, and it starts towards the first base side, then tails into the dugout.
2: The 0-1 pitch. Hit on the ground towards third base. Routine for Martinez, who fires it across the diamond. It's past the glove of Jackson at first. And Jacob Lee is aboard on the air. Just a regular ground ball into the hot corner. Martinez grabbed it quickly through sidearm, and it was on the inside of the bag. Jackson had to avoid running into Lee and couldn't get to the ball as well.
0: Yeah, that's a play you don't really see too often with players of this pedigree. It's a bit of a slow rolling ground ball, and Martinez just kind of sidearm slings it. He probably could have waited another second or two before throwing it over, but ultimately that's a free base runner here for Brewster.
2: Yeah, lucky break for the Whitecaps. Petey Kraska at the plate. So like Reddy's and the pitch. Inside, it clipped his knee. So, some big fortune for Brewster. First, an air.
4: 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And now back to the action.

Well, one way or another, we're going to get you Cape Cod baseball tonight on WOMR. We had a little technical difficulties with our recording, so we're going to call in a substitution right now on the fly, and we're going to switch over to the live broadcast, which is in progress. It's the top of the ninth in Brewster, and Falmouth is ahead 6-1.

0: And Martin back to the wind, the 1-0 pitch. Swing and a miss on the fastball at 91 up in the zone. It's an encouraging start for Falmouth, who won their first game yesterday handily. And now today, can be really impressed with their pitching as well as their hitting. He's got 12 knocks, 1-1. Peraltas checks his swing. It gets by the catcher Lee, but he's up for it. Lee corrals it in foul ground, and it's 2-1 here with one out. Still a lot of the Brewster faithful here, seeing out the rest of this one. Commodores lead by 5. The 2-1 pitch swung on and missed on a one-handed swing from the leadoff man Peralta. Got Ty Konis waiting on deck. Not a double play situation here, but for Peralta, the mission presumably is just to put the ball in play with the infield back. 2-2. And that goes foul right in front of us into the metal fence, and we'll do it again. Two apiece here with one out.
1: Good of you not flinching on that one. That's impressive.
0: You know, it's like the Kobe Bryant and Matt Barnes throws the ball at his head, doesn't even blink. Martin's 2-2. Peralta swings and misses at a ball in the dirt. Tag applied by the catcher Lee. That's a big second out. So Martin picks up his first K of his evening. And now here's Konis, still with two in scoring position. Now two outs.
2: Now batting the shortstop from Texas Tech, number 18, Ty Konis.
0: Konis, the newest member of Texas Tech, just committed there a couple of days ago. Out of the winds, first pitch, righty-righty from Martin. It's a good slider that goes across the zone but does not get the call from the home plate umpire. Top nine, two outs, Falmouth ahead 6-1. Martin's 1-0 pitch. Fastball at the knees for strike one, so that evens the count. Brewster in the bottom half of the ninth, they're going to have 4-5-6. That's one of the more powerful parts of their lineup. They're not only going to be chasing their first hit, but they're going to be chasing five runs at least. 1-1. Tightly wound slider on the inner third, and it's 1-2. Konis with a chance to put this one absolutely out of reach for what's already been a three-run ninth inning. The 1-2. And that hits Konis in the wrist. Uh-oh. Got him, I believe, on the left wrist, and you can see him wincing in pain. Now he's going to walk to first. This will reload the bases here for the three-hole hitter Gavin Greger, who is the last Commodore who has not batted in this inning.
2: Now batting the right fielder from Rutgers.
0: For now, Konis is going to stay in the game.
2: Gavin Greger.
0: Bases loaded for Greger. Two outs. Martin back to the lines. His first offering, Greger shows bunt. He pulls back and takes a strike. The old squeeze with two outs and the bases loaded. Not sure I've seen that one in a long time. Nothing in one. Here's Martin's offering. Greger reaches out and pokes it foul over our heads. That will leave Stony Brook Field and go to the houses behind.
1: That would take small ball to a level that we can't even imagine.
0: I think that would be like five-dimensional chess being played on the baseball field. 0-2 on Greger. Slider caught him looking. And that ends a masterful ninth inning for the Commodores. They get three runs of insurance and go up 6-1. And now Falmouth will go for the final three outs on the other side of the break as we enter the final half inning here of this Cape Cod Baseball League Game of the Week on WOMR.
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1: Bottom of the ninth here at Stony Brook Field, and the Commodores trying to close out a 6-1 lead. They just put up 3 runs in the top of the ninth. They've gotten 4 of their 6 runs in the last 2 frames. And now they turn to the rising sophomore, Jack Durso, to try to close this one out. Durso is being tasked with getting 3 outs, and he'll face righty, lefty, lefty. He's going to deal with a lot of power bats. Jacob Lee, Petey Kroska, and Frankie Carney. But for Falmouth, you got 12 hits on the board. You have yet to allow a hit against Brewster. This is as all-around of a performance as you could ask for right now.
2: Yeah, Stern was masterful today, and it came after a really good starting performance as well. So if you're Falmouth, you've looked through 2 games so far, and you've found that good handful of pitchers who you can trust in big game situations just to start to the season that Falmouth could have asked for. And then we saw last inning the hitting coming along as well.
1: Lefty-righty matchup with Jacob Lee. The first pitch from Durso. It's a fastball that tails out of the zone at 87. One-oh, nobody out, bottom nine. Durso comes set, pitches out of the stretch. Lee swings and misses at the high fastball. One and one, nobody out. Brewster down to their final 3 outs here. The second game of the season. The pitch from Durso, nubbed ground ball, and that is foul. Indicated by the first base umpire pointing his hands up and loudly by the third base umpire who made the call. Jacob Lee in this game has reached on an error. He's got a line out and a fly out. Brewster with their back against the wall here in a 1-2 count. Durso's pitch. Slider into the dirt, and it's 2-2. It's a game that was close for the majority of it, and Brewster, believe it or not, started off with the lead. That was a fielder's choice that brought home Adam Magpock. Now here they are, 8 innings later, down 5. Durso's 2-2 on Jacob Lee. Here it is. Ground ball up the middle. Konis flashes the glove, and it gets through. The first hit for Brewster comes in the bottom of the ninth, and Jacob Lee, who has hit the ball hard all evening, just gets one by the Falmouth shortstop. There goes the no-no, and Alex, a bit of a sigh of relief. The work is not done for Brewster, but that checks one box.
2: Yeah, it would have been the first no-hitter in the Cape League since 2022, but Falmouth falls 3 outs short. Still in a good position to win this game, but you have a new pitcher on the mound, a young lefty, so you have to just adjust a little bit. Falmouth still does have bullpen work just in case.
1: Be a pinch hitter here as Durso fires in a first pitch ball. It's Owen Jenkins checking in here for Brewster. Rising sophomore out of Kentucky. He's in the portal now. Comes in, replacing Petey Kroska. 1-0 with the runner on first. Durso's pitch. Swing and a miss on the high fastball. Owen Jenkins is an interesting story in SEC baseball. This is a guy who was the number one catcher in the country in the class of 2025 at Lexington. 1-1. lefty-righty matchup. The pitch looked like a changeup that tailed away. In his first season playing college baseball, it maybe wasn't as good as he would have hoped. He still hit 240 with 17 RBIs, but the OPS below 650. And now he's looking for a new home. Leon first, the 2-1 pitch from Durso in the dirt for ball number three.
2: He did make one piece of history at Kentucky, though.
1: What was that?
2: He became the first Kentucky Wildcat ever to make a correct EBS call in the SEC tournament.
1: Well, that is something that I think you should get a plaque for. 3-1 with nobody out. Durso's pitch to Jenkins. Line drive up the middle for a base hit. Back-to-back singles for the Whitecaps. So Jenkins does his job. The first man to get an ABS call in the SEC tournament. Now gets a single here. And that's first and second with nobody out here, bottom nine. Another pinch hitter here.
3: We have a pinch hitter.
1: This is Alexander Peck checking in.
3: From Arkansas, number nine, Alexander Peck.
1: So Peck will take his hacks here, replacing Frankie Carney. So the two lefties, Kroska and Carney, replaced by a couple of righties, Jenkins, who just singled, and now Peck, rising sophomore from Arkansas, steps in. Big kid, 6'4", 205, with that high-legged stance. First pitch from Durso. Breaking ball finds the outer half. For Peck, it was a mixed bag in his freshman season as well. He only started four games, played in 16. 120 average with a home run and a couple RBI. Nothing in one. Durso looks back at second and takes an extended look, now in. Second offering. Breaking ball again that Peck lays off of. 1-1 here. Bottom nine. Falmouth leads Brewster 6-1. Here on the WOMR Cape League Game of the Week, and it's been an entertaining one. This game is close most of the way. Falmouth has kind of pulled ahead here in the last couple innings, but now are three outs away from trying to close it out. 1-1. Durso's pitch. Peck with a knuckling ground ball, slow rolling, charging is the second baseman. Reebok, he throws over to first, not in time. Bases loaded, nobody out. And Brewster are making things difficult here for the Commodores. Now you got the power hitter and Dane Harvey checking in with the bases loaded, nobody out.
2: Yeah, the grass just took that one and really did not give it any boost out towards second base. And all of a sudden, the swing of the bat, and this is a close ball game.
1: It's not many guys you would rather have up at the plate than Harvey. Lefty-lefty matchup, bases loaded, nobody out. Whitecaps chasing five. First pitch, a breaking ball inside for ball one. Harvey on the day 0 for 3. He's put it in play all three times. Durso just trying to get an out anywhere he can find one. Force at every base. The 1-0 pitch. Swing and a miss. Good off speed there. Fools Harvey to make it 1-1. This game really didn't have this type of energy with these Brewster fans fired up. It hadn't had this energy in a long while. 1-1 pitch. Durso's offering fastball upstairs. Two balls, one strike, nobody out. Bases loaded. A couple of singles have started off the ninth inning. Falmouth entered this inning looking for a chance at a no-hitter, and now they're just trying to escape with a win here. Still leading by five. Durso's 2-1. Slider tails outside. Three balls, one strike. This is where it gets interesting. How do you attack a guy who's got 19 home runs in the last couple of months playing for Ohio State? All Big Ten second team was Dane Harvey this past season. Big pitch here. Bases loaded, nobody out. Durso's 3-1 pitch. Harvey shoots it the other way. Back at the wall, going slanker. He looks up, and that ball is gone. Grand slam, Dane Harvey. And it's a one-run ball game. Every ball these Whitecaps have hit has gone to the opposite part of the park. But the most significant one leaves the yard, and there's still nobody out, and the Whitecaps are just chasing a run.
2: Just pieced that one out to left field, his first home run of the season. How about his first hit of the season? That's one you're sure to remember. And alas, there's going to be a mound visit here and a call to the pen by Jack Dom. But totally a switch, and now it seems like it's anyone's game to win.
1: Well, Jack Dom is out of his dugout. He's already summoned for the bullpen. He claps his hands. And Durso, his afternoon is done. But this game just got a whole lot more interesting here at Stony Brook Field. Dane Harvey with a grand slam to make it a one-run ball game. 6-5, Commodores lead. 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
4: 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The 2026 Cape Cod Baseball League All-Star Game will be held at White House Field, home of the Harwich Mariners, on Saturday, July 18th at 6:05 p.m. Gates open at 1:45 p.m. Tickets are available online through the Cape League store at capecodbaseballstore.org. Children 12 and under are admitted free with proof of age at the gate.
1: We have a new pitcher on the mound for the Falmouth. Well, this game just got a whole lot more entertaining. Falmouth was looking for a no-hitter at the start of this inning, and now they're just trying to escape without being walked off or tied. It's 6-5. The Commodores lead in the bottom of the ninth with nobody out, and a new arm is in the game. Jack Durso could not close it out after surrendering a grand slam to Dane Harvey, and now it's Tyler Guerin's turn to try to get the game's final three outs.
2: Yeah, Guerin just recently committed to Georgia Tech after a few seasons with Iowa in the Big Ten. He was on the Big Ten preseason players to watch list, but had some rocky appearances as a starter, ended up with 18 appearances, 8 of them as starts, 10 out of the bullpen, worked to a 7.49 ERA. So for a guy who's had some really good outings and some rough ones, this is a tough situation to be put in.
1: First pitch here to Will Moore is taken inside for a ball at 93. Guerin, a guy who had a solid season at a good Iowa program up in the Big Ten, now has moved on to greener pastures, the 1-0. Moore takes a strike. Guerin is just trying to end a streak that has gone back to the start of the inning, and that's the last four Whitecaps have gotten the board via a hit. It went single, single, single, grand slam. The 1-1 with nobody out. Moore shows bunt. He lays it down, but it goes through the legs of the catcher Nugent, and it's a foul ball to make it 1-2.
2: He'll take any strike you can get right now.
1: I mean, this has been a game where we've seen multiple errors. We saw a lot of kind of decisions you thought could have gone the other way scoring-wise. We've seen balls get hit off of umpires. This game has really had everything today. And now the Whitecaps are trying to mount the comeback. They've already scored four and trail by one. Guerin gets the sign. Just five on the pitch clock. The 1-2 pitch to Moore. Outside for ball two. He goes to the off-speed.
2: And this is a Brewster team that also came back down five last night in opening day win against Hyannis. So something's in the water in Brewster that's given them this late inning magic.
1: 2-2. Karen puts the glove up to the nose. The 2-2 offering. Moore shoots it the other way. Sliding stop by the third baseman, Martinez. He throws over to first to get out number one. Slick play there by the Falmouth third baseman. That is a big first out. It avoids the tying run getting on. And now Michael Torres will come up with one out in the bottom of the ninth.
2: And maybe most importantly, it just shuts down that momentum because you have a really good stop there in the hot corner, and all these Falmouth defenders can take a deep breath and say, okay, now we only need two, and just let the right-hander do his work.
1: First pitch, righty-lefty. Guerin's offering. Fastball clips the outer half at 94. It's nothing in one. Torres today has one reach in three tries. Comes with a strikeout and a ground out as well. That one reach was a third inning walk. Can he be a hero here? Down by one. Nothing in one pitch. Guerin misses outside with a fastball. One and one here, bottom nine. Sun beginning to set over Brewster. Clouds starting to part a little bit. The left center and right center parts of the park. Guerin has shook off a couple of pitches. Now he gets the sign and deals a 1-1. Goes with an off-speed and finds the outside corner. 1-2 here on the nine-hitter Torres. You got Magpak on deck. Top of the order. That's the part of the order you want here for Brewster. Guerin one strike away here. The 1-2 pitch on Torres. Swing and a miss. Blows it by him at 94. And now the Whitecaps are really up against the wall down to their final out.
2: Well, Guerin looks really good out of the bullpen. Maybe a guy that Falmouth could be utilizing upcoming as a closer type situation because he has some heat on his fastball. And he is getting a ton of whiffs right now.
1: Comes down to Adam Magpak, a guy who's been so important in the recent history of the Whitecaps. The first pitch. It's a slider that tails in on his back foot, and it's 1-0. Magpak today has reached in three of his four plate appearances, a couple of walks and a hit by pitch. He's just trying to get on here to extend the game. 6-5, Commodores up by one. The 1-0 pitch, fastball right down Broadway at 94. It's 1-1 here with two outs. Got Jake Lambden waiting on deck if you need it. Guerin trying to slam the door and shut a four-run rally. 1-1. Magpak pops it up foul. No play. It goes over, and Whitecaps down to their final strike. Falmouth was up 6-1 at the top of this inning, and now they're only up one. The 1-2 pitch from Guerin. Magpak takes inside on a slider. It's 2-2. So many twists and turns in this game. All four Brewster hits have come in the ninth inning, and they're a run away from tying this one up. Down to their final strike. Guerin's 2-2 pitch. Magpak takes a fastball below the zone, and it's a full count. Just could not ask for anything more dramatic here. You thought we might be talking about a no-hitter. Now we might be talking about a crazy comeback. Can the Whitecaps extend the game? 3-2, two outs, righty-lefty. Guerin's pitch to Magpak. Swing and a miss. He got him. And the Commodores hold on. 6-5, Falmouth takes down Brewster on the road.
3: That is the end of the ball game.
1: And the Commodores advance to 2-0 on the young season. And Brewster falls to 1-1. Alex, this was quite the game. A furious comeback from the Whitecaps, but ultimately not able to get it done. And some really good pitching from the Commodores really shut down this Brewster offense for much of the game.
2: Yeah, all day long, Falmouth just kept on putting pitchers out there who were shining. It all started with Jack Mikulich had went four innings, only gave up that one run in the first inning. And then, obviously, you have to give player of the game to Nate Stern. What he did out of the bullpen, goes four innings and puts Falmouth on the precipice of a no-hitter for the first time in 3 years in the Cape League. Things didn't quite go the way of Jack Durso, but the job is finished on the mound by Tyler Guerin. A great job by the Georgia Tech commit. and just an overall really good performance from Falmouth. 2-0, this is a team that is looking really strong to start off the season and is going to be atop the West entering Monday.
1: So these two teams will be back at it tomorrow, both on the road as Falmouth travels to YD, to Red Wilson Field, and Brewster will make its way up to Orleans to take on the Firebirds at 6:30. Falmouth's game kicks off at 5. That'll do it for our broadcast this evening. So glad to be on WMR this season alongside Alex and our producers Dan Papillo and Jason Stalakis here. And that wraps up the first installation of the Cape Cod Game of the Week. Final score here from Stony Brook Field. Falmouth takes down Brewster 6-5. I'm Daniel Stein signing off alongside my partner Alex Burstein. We'll talk to you next week here on WOMR. MR.

thank you, Daniel Stein and Alex Bernstein, for an outstanding call of tonight's premiere broadcast on WOMR, a partnership between the Cape Cod Baseball League and WOMR. As our executive director, John Braden, said, and I quote, "Our mission is rooted in connecting people through shared local experiences. And this collaboration reflects a natural alignment between two organizations dedicated to serving and celebrating the Cape Cod community." Not only is it a fantastic partnership, but what a fantastic game. A no-hitter going into the bottom of the ninth, a grand slam home run to get the Brewster Whitecaps within a run of tying the game. Sadly, they weren't able to do that, but for the Falmouth Commodores, they got a win. We had some technical challenges on our end trying to bring you the entire ball game. Our apologies that we weren't able to do that, but happy we could bring you that exciting final inning as well as other key points of the game. I'm DJ Fran in the studio. We're learning as we go here. In the background, that's the Funk Wrench Blues Band with their tune, "What Could Possibly Go Wrong?" Yeah, well, a few things, but we'll work it out. In the meantime, I'm going to be with you for another hour or so with a little bit of music to help you wind down after the premier Cape Cod Baseball League game here on WOMR. And I've got a set of sort of baseball-themed music to keep that spirit going. Here's Thin Lizzy to kick it off.

If you're just joining us, you missed it. This was the premiere of Cape Cod Baseball on WOMR, the first Sunday night baseball game broadcast by WOMR in partnership with the Cape Cod Baseball League. Well, we had a little technical glitch or two, but we're so very excited to have this partnership in place. And we knew we would have to work it out, some technical challenges in trying this out for the first time. You can put money on